0: So Ortiz makes an out after homering also in this inning. And it's Yelich again at the plate. Pratt, the runner at second base. There's two outs. Yelich lines that one foul over the Brewers' dugout. Fan tried to make the play, didn't come up with it, and the guy behind him got it. Betts being in the right spot. Crowd is quiet here at Busch Stadium. Stunned by this seven-run inning. Off-speed pitch outside. 2-1, and again, the Brewers are ahead in a count. That has been the story. Seven runs on six hits in this inning. Graceffo trying to finish off the inning somehow, some way. Breaking pitch misses in for a ball. This is one of those games where you end up seeing a position player pitch. So get ready for that. Not sure who that would be. Alec Burleson has done it before. There's a tapper foul. That goes into the Cardinals dugout. That would be a choice. I'd like to see Church pitch because I think he would get some people out. And, of course, I'd like to see Mason Wynn pitch because he was drafted as a pitcher slash shortstop. The Cardinals weren't sure what to do with him at first. There's a ground ball to Mason Wynn. He catches it like an infielder, throws it like a pitcher over to Burleson. And mercifully, the inning comes to a close, a seven-run inning. And we're off to the seventh-inning stretch presented by Spectrum, built for big moments. Here for St. Louis, the Cardinals trailing 10-2.
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0: Seventh inning stretch was presented by Spectrum. It's internet, mobile, and streaming TV all from one place. Mason Wynn leads off for the Cardinals here in the bottom of the seventh inning. And he takes a pitch outside, ball one. Gasser still in this game. He's been pretty good. Gave up the two-run home run to Nelson Velasquez, and that's it. That happened last inning. His next delivery is popped foul by Mason Wynn.
7: He's their extra player for the second game of the doubleheader.
0: And he's getting his work, isn't he?
7: He is. He's at 74 pitches pitching in the seventh inning.
0: Very different than the Cardinals' number, 144 pitches from the first two guys alone. There's a ground ball to third, long throw in time to get Mason Wynn. That is out number one, and that's how the bottom of the seventh starts. John, did you know that Graybar is your electrical and datacom distributor, helping to power, connect, and maintain your operations?
7: Yep.
0: Graybar does that. Jose Fermin will bat for the third time. He has a single, and he's also popped out to the pitcher. That may be the worst out that you can have as a hitter. Nobody wants to pop out to the pitcher. Kind of a sign that you got jammed, but, you know, that happens. Frustrating to pop out to the catcher, too. Because in your mind, you're thinking, well, that's going to be a foul ball behind home plate. I'll get another strike, and then you're out. Fermin's been playing a lot for the Cardinals. Takes a sweeper low. 2-0 the count on Fermin, who's playing left field today. Different outfield for the Brewers this inning as Mitchell came on to pinch run, is now in center field. Churio is in left field, and Lara has moved to right field. There's a strike, 2-1 now on Jose Fermin from the Dominican Republic. Blaze Jordan to bat next. Cardinals just have not had anything sustained against Gasser, the left-hander, who delivers, and it's grounded foul. Really, the only way you can keep your bullpen from being worn out, which is where the Cardinals are at the moment, and injuries have been part of that, a couple of ankle sprains, and not arm injuries, although Max Ragic went on the injured list. That is one, and that's why Graceffo's back. That ball's low. But the Brewers are keeping their bullpen fresh by their starters going seven. Mizorowski did that this afternoon. Shane Drouin went six innings in game one. And now in the seventh inning, we have Gasser working, and that's popped up. Left side of the field. Backing up is the shortstop, Pratt. He's calling everybody off. And he makes the play for out number two. The MLB Journey to 30 sweepstakes presented by T-Mobile is the ultimate bucket list. 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Feel like I've done that already. There's a swing and a foul back. Didn't even win a sweepstake to get it. In fact, last count, I do have a list. People that know me know I have lists for everything. 59 major league parks I've been to. Counting temporary ones.
7: All this year?
0: Oh, no. Yeah. On off days, where do you think
7: feels
0: I am?
7: Like, feels like it.
0: Where do you think I am on off days, John? But I count them to Williamsport as an example. One strike pitch, Monterey, Mexico.
7: Rickwood,
0: London, England. That counts. Big league games over there against the Cubs. That was fun. Kind of a long flight, but it was fun. 1-1 pitch coming up, and that's low for a ball. That seems like eons ago.
7: So does Monterey.
0: It does. England knows soccer, but they didn't know baseball at all. There was funny. All the guards, everybody we met, they were like, I don't even know what you're doing. What are you people doing? 2-1 pitch is a swing and a miss.
7: And I told them we're still trying to figure it out.
0: We are. Two balls, two strikes, two outs to Blaze Jordan, who's grounded out and lined out. He's still trying to figure it out a little bit. He lines that one in the left field, a little looper, but it's going to be caught on the run by Churio. And the Cardinals are retired 1-2-3, and Glasser has indeed gone seven. Well, seven innings in the book, and right now it's all Milwaukee Brewers. They lead the Cardinals 10-2.
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7: Well, we have several changes. One being Brian Torres doing the pitching, and his first pitch floats up there high to right-handed batting rookie Luis Lara. Velasquez is playing left field. There's a swing, and the ball is hit in the air right field. There's Jordan Walker. He makes the catch, and Brian Torres retires his first batter as a Major League pitcher.
13: They didn't walk him, so that's a good thing.
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7: And here's a ground ball foul off to the right by Bryce Terang. The Cardinals are trailing in this one, 10-2 in the eighth inning. There's a swing and a line drive caught at first by Blaze Jordan. Blaze just moved over there, and that ball was blazing in his direction, wasn't it, Clay?
13: It was. You know, Torres isn't trying to throw hard. He's just trying to throw it where they can at least try and hit it. Not hit it too hard, but right place, right time, Blaze Jordan.
7: The pitch is taken for a ball inside by Andrew Vaughn. Vermeen is playing third base, coming in from left field.
13: If I were Vermeen, I'd take a couple more steps back just to be on the safe side.
7: Ground ball to second, and that goes off Weatherholt's glove for an E4. A rare error on Weatherholt.
13: Just his third of the year.
7: But in games like this, errors will happen. Jimmy Crooks is doing the catching. So that spoils Brian Torres' pitching debut in a 3-up, 3-down inning. Here's a swing.
13: 51 miles per hour is what this.
7: And a strike on Garrett Mitchell. Mitchell smiling up there.
13: I mean, they don't throw that slow in batting practice.
7: And there's a disengagement for Brian Torres, his first as a big league pitcher.
13: A lot of firsts for Torres in 2026.
7: His pitch is swung on and lined right to Weatherholt, who doesn't bobble that one. No runs, no hits, one error and one left with Brian Torres pitching in the eighth. We go to the bottom of the eighth, 10-2 Brewers.
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7: Waves, what did you think of Brian Torres' inning?
13: Well, you know, I'll tell you a guy who's feeling pretty good about that is Al Roboski. You know, you think about him wearing the number 39, and Torres comes in and has a pretty good inning.
7: Now it's Nathan Church, and Robert Gasser, their starter, still in the game. Pitch number 87 on the night for him coming up. Church takes strike one. 10-2 in favor of the Brewers, out hitting the Cardinals 10-4. The Cardinals have the game's only error, and that was committed in the top of the eighth. A rare error by Weatherholt on a ground ball. The walks have really hurt the Cardinals in this game. A swing and a miss with a sweeper. Running the count to nothing and two on Church. Weatherholt is on deck, and a game brought to you by Budweiser, official beer sponsor of Major League Baseball. 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
13: Well, you talk about the walks. They've done the Cardinals in today.
7: Both games. The 0-2, a swing and a foul. 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
13: Too many walks to pitch around.
7: 0-2 tonight for Church. He takes a sweeper outside. One ball, two strikes.
13: Cardinals have some real thinking to do between now and tomorrow. Bullpen partially gets the night off.
7: Here's a swing and a miss. Church reaching for a sweeper, expanded his zone and struck out. The strikeout is the fourth for Gasser. Jimmy Crooks is batting in the number two spot in the order. He took over for catcher Yvonne Herrera, and he comes out to the on-deck circle. While Weatherholt steps in, looking for his first hit, 0-3 in this game. He swings and lines that one to the gap in left center field, and on the run, a good jump by Churio allows him to catch it.
13: Put a good swing on that one, but Churio got a great jump.
7: That's going to bring in Crooks.
13: Jimmy so far hitting just 158 on the season, one home run. Offense has been hard for him.
7: He hasn't been able to take off at the plate at all. Gasser's pitch, a swing and a miss. Gasser with 93 pitches, number 93 coming up.
13: Well, he's given them a real shot in the arm. Their bullpen is now going to be locked and loaded for the next two games.
7: Crooks holding the bat high over the left shoulder, and the one strike pitch from lefty Robert Gasser. Hit him. Well, if you can't get a hit,
13: take what he gets can. It.
7: The Cardinals get a two-out base runner with Jordan Walker taking his time coming to the plate. Walker, a two-hit game. He scored on the home run by Nelson Velasquez. The only Cardinal runs, a two-run homer by Velasquez in the sixth inning. Yoho, a right-hander, is warming in the bullpen. A mound visit
13: by him a little time
7: by Gary Sanchez. 7 2/3 for the Brewers starter, and here comes Pat Murphy. We have a pitching change brought to you by Goodwill. Give hope, give local, give Goodwill. We will be back.
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7: Right-hander, 26-year-old Craig Yoho out of the University of Indiana comes on. He's appearing in his 15th big league game, his 7th this year, 0-0 with a 4.15 ERA. In the other baseball, the Cubs are about to wrap up a 5-2 victory at Baltimore. They're in the ninth inning in Baltimore. The Royals, after 7, lead at the Mets 16-11. The Phillies lead the Reds 4-1 in the bottom of the ninth inning in Cincinnati. They're in the top of the ninth inning on the south side of Chicago with the Red Sox leading the White Sox 4-1. The Angels and Rangers are tied at 3 in the top of the eighth. That's in Texas. Walker takes a pitch outside from Yoho, ball 1. The Blue Jays lead the Giants 3-0, bottom of the second. The Rockies and Dodgers, they're underway now in L.A. The Tigers beat the Athletics 6-2 in Detroit. The Pirates hammered the Braves 12-4. There's a line drive caught at first by Vaughn. Or did that catch him?
13: He just happened to be in the way.
7: He got in the way of that smoker off the bat of Jordan Walker. And we're going to the ninth. Milwaukee is in command 10-2. The pitch. Mason Wynn hits it hard. Deep left field. That ball's out of here.
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7: Pedro Pajes is playing first base. Blaze Jordan goes to third. Fermin goes from third to second with Weatherholt out of the game. And the first pitch floats over, just off the outside corner to Gary Sanchez. Ball one. And that's from Brian Torres. The next pitch is swung on and bounced foul on the third baseline. One ball, one strike.
13: Loader.
7: What was that, Claves?
13: They get so anxious when they try and swing at these pitches from guys who are utility players in this situation. They get out and hit.
7: There's a pitch that is taken right down the middle for a ball.
13: I might want to tap the helmet on that one.
7: Here's the 2-1. Outside, 3-1 on Gary Sanchez.
13: Come on, swing the bat.
7: A clean eighth inning for Brian Torres. The 3-1 pitch, taken for ball four. Boo go the fans. Phillips 66 has two new limited edition Cardinals pins. 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Offer ends September 27th. We're in the ninth, and here is left-handed batting Jackson Churio, a high fly ball into center field, and that is caught by Church.
13: Brian Torres is having a lot of fun with this.
7: One out. And here is Cooper Pratt.
13: So if he gets through this inning,
7: Churio's a right-handed batter.
13: You're right.
7: Batting left-handed, he hits a fly ball for an out.
13: He's doing him a favor. So does Torres sit in on the pitcher's meeting tomorrow?
7: I don't know. The 1-0 pitch. That swung on, line to short, and that's snagged by Mason Wynn. He pulled that one out of the air. Two outs. Rockets by Terang, Mitchell, and Pratt in an inning and two-thirds have turned into outs with Brian Torres pitching. And here's Ortiz, who has singled and homered in this game, 10-2 in favor of Milwaukee. That's why the Cardinals have a position player, Torres, in there. And he spins a slider at 46, says the board.
13: Oh, man.
7: Here's the 1-0. And there's a high fly ball into right field under a Jordan Walker. He has it. Two scoreless innings for Brian Torres. On to the bottom of the ninth. Second game of the doubleheader with Milwaukee rolling 10-2.
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7: We're in the bottom of the ninth inning. The Cardinals have two runs in this game, trailing 10-2, and the runs were provided by this batter, Nelson Velasquez, as the DH, now the left fielder. And the Cardinal pitcher, Brian Torres, is waiting on deck. The first pitch, a strike thrown by Craig Yoho. On in relief of Robert Gasser, 94 pitches, 66 strikes for Gasser, the 27th man for the second game of the doubleheader. Two runs, four hits, a walk, four strikeouts, a homer, and a hit batter. The line for Gasser. The ball outside, 1-1. The Twins beat the Guardians 3-1. Astros over the Nationals 6-3. There's a swing, and the ball is lined to left center field, and it is caught on a slide by Churio.
13: He had a long way to go for that. Made a nice sliding catch.
7: One out in the Cardinal ninth. Edward Jones Financial Advisors are there for the moments that matter. 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And a big cheer for Brian Torres, the Cardinal pitcher, with two scoreless innings. The pitch, Torres checks his swing and a foul ball.
13: Got to tip your cap to the fans who are still here to give him that kind of energy.
7: Ten to two, Milwaukee going for the doubleheader sweep. The pitch, a swing and a foul out of play. It's nothing and two on Torres. Torres has four home runs and eight RBIs, batting .214. Wide spread stance. Yoho. The pitch, and that is raked foul over to the Cardinal dugout. Torres, a left-handed batter, waiting for the pitch, and a swing and a foul tip into the catcher's mitt. He's out. The Cardinals are down to their last out. It's Mason Wynn walking to the plate. Our long day's journey in tonight has taken us to the last out of the ball game and a fly ball to right field. There it is. The catch is made by Lara. Wynn, a fly ball out, and this doubleheader is over. Milwaukee won the first game 4-3 and then rolled in the second game 10-2. Mike Claiborne and I will talk about the day after this.
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7: 97.9. Well, not a whole lot to say about this doubleheader, as the Cardinals saw walks cost them in the first game and really cost them in the second, as the Brewers, when the Cardinals pulled within a run, put up seven in the seventh inning to cruise to a 10-2 win and a sweep, 4-3 and 10-2.
13: Another seventh inning debacle, four in a row now for the Cardinals. And you talk about the walks. They just came back to haunt the Cardinals all day and certainly into the evening. And they have to figure some things out. You know, there's still some baseball to be played before the All-Star break. And the bullpen, well, it's really been chewed up. And they didn't get much help out of it today, with the exception of Brian Torres, who came in and gave the Cardinals two of the best innings of the night.
7: He did, and he wasn't throwing hard enough to break glass. The Brewers were up there swinging. They had the comfortable 10-2 lead. I say swinging with the exception of Gary Sanchez, who took a walk. But for two innings of work, one walk, there was an error, and Torres left a couple of runners on. But he was able to get through this game for the Cardinals, who will rebalance their pitching overnight and set things up for the fourth of five games against the Milwaukee Brewers. The Cardinals now find themselves 1-7 against Milwaukee, losing seven in a row to the Brewers in this season series.
13: Brewers have had the Cardinals' number, and it just kind of shows you how good this team is. And, you know, you look at them statistically, they don't do anything flashy other than pitch. And they did a lot of that, and they took advantage of the costly walks and certainly the errors that we've seen so far in this series. And you have to tip your cap to them. And I think it also says, John, what the measuring stick looks like now, considering that the Brewers have your number and they're the best team certainly we've seen all year.
7: Well, the Brewers have been winning the National League Central, and there was a time when teams looked up to the St. Louis Cardinals, had to measure themselves against the Cardinals. Now the Cardinals and the others in the division look at the Brewers. And that's the way it is as we come to you on July 7th, 2026. It's Milwaukee 1-2, 4-3, and 10-2. And the play of the game is presented by Marriott St. Louis Grand. Book your Grand Slam Cardinals ticket package. Do that right now. We'll hear the play after this.
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7: Well, with the Cardinals needing a little extra time for starters Michael McGreevy and Andre Pallante, they reached down to the minor leagues today, and game one of the doubleheader featured an opener for the Cardinals as Jacob Mizorowski was making the start for Milwaukee. Matt Svensson was the opener, and he was able to leave a runner at third base in the first inning. Then the Cardinals were able to shoot out of the gate with a two-run homer by Jordan Walker in the first. Milwaukee tied the score in the third inning, and that was against left-hander Bruce Zimmerman making his Cardinal debut. He had pitched with Baltimore and Milwaukee in the big leagues. He had a major league record of 8 up, 11 down coming into this game, and he went 5 innings, 6 hits, 3 runs earned. He walked 1, and he struck out 2. But the Brewers were able to tie up the game. The Cardinals regained the lead with a home run in game one in the third inning by Yvonne Herrera, only to have Milwaukee tie it up in the sixth and go ahead in the seventh to win for the second straight game, a 4-3 final. They won last night 4-3 and then took game one 4-3 today. Jacob Mizorowski picked up his 10th win. Ryan Stanek was the loser, and he had to leave after a couple of batters with an injury, but they scored and pinned a loss on him. He's 2-2, and it was Abner Uribe with save number 6 in 8 save opportunities, a 2-hour, 38-minute game in game one. This was also a 2-hour, 38-minute game, with Milwaukee scoring in the third inning against Hunter Dobbins, adding two more in the fifth. The Cardinals made it a one-run game in the bottom of the sixth as Jordan Walker singled with two outs and Nelson Velasquez hit his fourth home run of the year. But then the Brewers got the line moving, scoring 7 times in the seventh inning as Jared Schuster gave up 7 runs, 5 hits over an inning and a third. He walked 3, struck out 2, and allowed a home run to Joey Ortiz. So the Cardinals went to a position player to pitch to the Brewers in the eighth and the ninth, and it was Brian Torres. Torres retired, Luis Lara on a flyout, Terang on a lineout, Vaughn reached on an error before Garrett Mitchell lined out to second baseman J.J. Weatherholt. Then the ninth inning, Sanchez walked, then a fly ball out for Jackson Churio, batting left-handed. He flew out to center field, then Cooper Pratt lined out to the shortstop, bringing Joey Ortiz to the plate, and the play of the game presented by Marriott St. Louis Grand. Here's the 1-0, and there's a high fly ball into right field. Under it, Jordan Walker. He has it. 2 scoreless innings for Brian Torres. He left 2 runners on, and he was able to get through the game without Oliver Marmol having to go to the bullpen for another pitcher. As Schuster worked an inning and a third, 2/3 of an inning for Gordon Graceffo, and then Brian Torres with the 2 innings after Hunter Dobbins gave up 3 runs, 4 hits over 5 innings. He walked 3, struck out 4, taking the loss in game 2. He's 1-1. The winner, Robert Gasser, their 27th man for the second game of the doubleheader, 7 2/3, 94 pitches, Four hits, two runs earned. He walked one, struck out four, hit a batter, gave up a two-run homer to Nelson Velasquez. Gasser is 2-3, and he is 2-1 in his career against the Cardinals. He has a career record of 4-5 now, with half of his wins against the Cardinals. The loss to Dobbins, 1-1. 2 hours and 38 minutes, 20,399 tickets sold for Game 2 as the Brewers finished off the doubleheader sweep, winning today 4-3 and 10-2 tonight. The Cardinals try to break the four-game losing streak as they lost Sunday to the Cubs, and they've dropped the first three to Milwaukee here on the homestand. It'll be Michael McGreevy, 3-7 for the Cardinals, against left-hander Kyle Harrison. He's 8-1, having a great season for Milwaukee. Airtime 5:50. Ricky has the lineups at 6:35. I'll bring you McGreevy's first pitch at 6:45. We hope you'll join us. Now, thanks to our crew throughout the day. The first game of our doubleheader, Daniel Hinkamp in the St. Louis studio, Tom Ackerman with the pregame, Matt Pauley with the postgame, Emmett Kincannon, our booth assistant here at the ballpark. And in Game 2, Kyle Sixta has been in the studio with Matt Pauley, straight ahead with our postgame show. And, of course, our producer-engineer here at the ballpark is Jim Jackson. Now for Mike Claiborne and Ricky Horton, the Brewers swept the doubleheader, and so long from Busch Stadium. 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

0: tough day for the Cardinals. They get swept in a doubleheader, losing game 1-4-3, and then they lose the nightcap 10-2. This is the Mercy Cardinals postgame show on the Cardinals Radio Network. Let's look at scores from around the NL Central. Cubs won in Baltimore over the Orioles 5-2 at the final. Matthew Boyd gets the win, going 6 shutout innings, 3 hits, 7 strikeouts, 2 walks. He is now 4-1. The Pittsburgh Pirates triple up the Atlanta Braves, winning 12-4. Ryan O'Hearn had himself a day, 3 home runs. He now has 16 on the year. Paul Skeens wins, 6 innings, 2 runs, 8 hits, 4 strikeouts, 1 walk. He's been struggling a bit here recently, so Skeens looking more like himself. The Reds lose at home to the Phillies 4-1. Andrew Abbott takes the loss, going 6, allows 3 runs on 5 hits, 8 strikeouts, no walks. Across the Cardinals' minor league system, AAA Memphis wins at Gwinnett in 10 innings, 11-6. Tink Ince gets the win, his first win of the year at Memphis. AA Springfield loses at Tulsa 4-3. High A Peoria loses at Quad Cities 14-4. And at Low A, the Palm Beach Cardinals lose at Daytona 12-7. In our games, the Cardinals lose game 1, 4-3. They lose game 2, 10-2. In the second game, Hunter Dobbins on the mound. Goes 5 innings, allowing 3 runs on 4 hits, 4 strikeouts, 3 walks. He was selected as the 27th man to pitch this game. He spoke in the Cardinals clubhouse a few moments ago and talked about the process of getting ready for this game and everything that went into the planning for him to be able to make this start.
1: You know, they do a really good job of scheduling it out, making sure that we have plenty of rest, kind of ready to go. Between this time and last time I was up here, been working on some more my swing and miss stuff. Saw that today. Now I just got to put it in the zone a little bit more so I can go deeper in the games, because my job today was to come up and try to eat innings and keep us in position to win. And in my mind, I didn't go deep enough for the situation.
2: When you have these gaps like this, can you compare those experiences like one to the other? Like, do you see the growth you want to see between those with the way it's scheduled out?
1: I definitely feel like every time I go out there, I'm kind of putting the pieces together. The last couple innings didn't go as well as I wanted, but, we're seeing better bite on the sweeper, changeups getting there. It's kind of an odd day with the fastball, but overall, I think just pounding the zone a little bit more and we'll be in a great spot.
3: You mentioned the swing and miss stuff there. For you, is it a matter of just throwing it more, or are you looking for a particular movement with certain pitches and things like that?
1: Throwing it more, trusting it. When you work on that stuff, you tweak the grips a little bit and they take a little time to get used to. And so I think I'm really close. Just kind of got to trust in ripping. The only way you get in-game feel is by doing it. Most importantly, I gotta put it in the strike zone or a better spot. So we'll kind of keep working on that and be ready to go next time.
4: That a big part of facing like major league hitters, that you kind of learn that, you get a chance to see how both that plays, but also the importance of the outs in the zone.
1: Oh, absolutely. Guys up here, they don't chase a whole lot unless you kind of get them in that swing mode. So, you can go down and face a lot of really good hitters in AAA as well and kind of work on that. But you just, when I'm down there, I try to keep that focus of, I'm trying to work on that execution for up here. But we've got a little bit more cleaning up to do.
5: Is there one takeaway in particular from this one that you say this is the next thing I want to hone in on to kind of drill down?
1: Strikes. Getting ahead, staying ahead. I feel like whenever we were ahead in accounts today, we worked really well. I feel like outside of really one swing, we kind of stayed off the barrel. Brad just made a great swing on a fastball away. Just kind of one of those tip the cap to him. So it's like we're limiting the hard contact. Now we just got to pound the strike zone and stay ahead.
0: That was Hunter Dobbins speaking with the media tonight after the Cardinals lose the nightcap 10-2. They get swept in a doubleheader, losing game 1 by a 4-3 score. We'll take a break, come back. We'll hear from Brian Torres, who maybe provided the biggest highlight of the day for the Cardinals, at least able to finish off the game on a good note with a position player pitching, which always puts a few smiles on the faces. And on a game like this, that can certainly help. We'll hear from Brian Torres, and we'll wrap up this edition of the Mercy Cardinals postgame show in just a moment here on the Cardinals Radio Network, powered by Graybar.
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0: Cardinals lose to the Milwaukee Brewers 10-2 in the nightcap of a doubleheader. They lost the first game 4-3. There was, I don't want to make light, like Brian Torres, what he did today, actually, there was an impact to it because of where the Cardinals were at from a pitching standpoint, just not having a lot. Him being able to go in there and cover two innings actually is impactful. So we can kind of laugh about it, but it's because of how it looked. So he throws 18 pitches, two scoreless innings. Good on Brian Torres. His maximum velocity today was a 54.5 mile per hour slider. So you double that, and you're a little bit past what Jacob Mizorowski throws. His minimum velocity today, I don't know if I've ever seen this number before. He threw what officially was a curveball at 32.2 miles per hour. That thing would have gotten a ticket in a school zone, but not anywhere else. 32.2 miles per hour on a curveball for Brian Torres. He spoke with the media, and he talked about kind of what went into him being out there, being ready to pitch.
1: Yeah, you know, doubleheader. We use a lot of our pitching staff in the first one. So I kind of knew it. And I was there, you know, anything that can help the team so that our arms can get a little rest. So next of the series, we can keep going.
2: What's your pitching experience previously look like?
1: It's very fun, you know, just trying to having fun. We have three tough games so far on this series, but that doesn't determine, you know, what we are as a team. We've been doing so good during the whole season, and I think it is what is going to be the rest of the season. It's going to be a great season for us. So I was there just having fun a little bit and, you know, having a good time.
2: When's the last time you pitched?
1: Oh, I don't remember. I don't really remember. I don't really know.
2: You think like high school or
1: probably
2: even
1: yeah.
2: younger?
1: Probably, yeah. As a pro ball, I think I never pitched. So probably high school, yeah.
2: You did quite well out there. What was the reaction from everybody in the dugout, in this locker room, kind of probably having fun with it?
1: No, they just think that I could help the team and the pitching staff, you know, holding them. Probably I did the best I could. Throwing cutters out there, I just learned a couple of pitches with the guys, and I just put it out there.
0: There you go, Brian Torres, after two scoreless innings today. Let's get a look at our Missouri Farm Bureau Insurance Saves leaderboard. Cleveland's Cade Smith, number one on that list at 26. Tampa Bay's Brian Baker, number two on that list at 24. And then All-Star Riley O'Brien tied for third. He's got 22. It's our Saves leaderboard brought to you by Missouri Farm Bureau Insurance. We are Missouri Farm Bureau Insurance, and we've got Missouri covered. All right, so the Cardinals have lost this series. Best they can do at this point is win two out of the five, and they'll try to do that tomorrow as game four of this series is set to be played. The Cardinals are set to go with Michael McGreevy in the game coming up tomorrow, and then Kyle Harrison is going to go for the Brewers. Harrison 8-1 with a 2.82 ERA. So it's going to be another game where the Cardinals certainly have a big challenge in front of them from this Brewers pitching. For the voice of the Cardinals, John Rooney, along with Ricky Horton and Mike Claiborne, who had the call of the game. Our on-site producer engineer is Jim Jackson. Our studio producer engineer is Kyle Sixta. Also want to say thanks to Emmett Kincannon. He is the booth assistant and also our clubhouse reporter. And Ben Boyd is the manager of the St. Louis Cardinals Radio Network. For all those folks, I'm Matt Pauley, thanking you for being tuned in today. And we will talk to you again tomorrow for more Cardinals baseball right here on the Cardinals Radio Network, powered by Graybar.

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4: Hey, good Tuesday evening to you, Heartland. We saw a few isolated showers and thunderstorms this afternoon, and those will continue into the early evening hours. I think most areas, especially from sunset on, will remain on the dry side. Could see a little patchy fog in a few areas as we start our day on Wednesday. Low temperatures will drop down close to 70. For your Wednesday, we'll see some scattered thunderstorms once again, especially in the afternoon hours. High temperatures in the middle to upper 80s. From the KFES 12 First Alert Weather Center, this is Chief Meteorologist Grant Dade.

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1: Here's a real life story that affects 50% of all of us out there. 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
4: I'm Chief Meteorologist Grant Day. 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
5: Hey, good Tuesday evening to you, Heartland. We saw a few isolated showers and thunderstorms this afternoon, and those will continue into the early evening hours. I think most areas, especially from sunset on, will remain on the dry side. Could see a little patchy fog in a few areas as we start our day on Wednesday. Low temperatures will drop down close to 70. For your Wednesday, we'll see some scattered thunderstorms once again, especially in the afternoon hours. High temperatures in the middle to upper 80s. From the KFES 12 First Alert Weather Center, this is Chief Meteorologist Grant Dade.

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Because it's been all of those things. 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
5: Hey, good Tuesday evening to you, Heartland. We saw a few isolated showers and thunderstorms this afternoon, and those will continue into the early evening hours. I think most areas, especially from sunset on, will remain on the dry side. Could see a little patchy fog in a few areas as we start our day on Wednesday. Low temperatures will drop down close to 70. For your Wednesday, we'll see some scattered thunderstorms once again, especially in the afternoon hours. High temperatures in the middle to upper 80s. From the KFES 12 First Alert Weather Center, this is Chief Meteorologist Grant Dade.

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3: Hey, good Tuesday evening to you, Heartland. We saw a few isolated showers and thunderstorms this afternoon, and those will continue into the early evening hours. I think most areas, especially from sunset on, will remain on the dry side. Could see a little patchy fog in a few areas as we start our day on Wednesday. Low temperatures will drop down close to 70. For your Wednesday, we'll see some scattered thunderstorms once again, especially in the afternoon hours. High temperatures in the middle to upper 80s. From the KFES 12 First Alert Weather Center, this is Chief Meteorologist Grant Dade.

Here's another classic that hasn't missed a beat, or a note, or any other part of the song for that matter. 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
8: Hey, good Tuesday evening to you, Heartland. We saw a few isolated showers and thunderstorms this afternoon, and those will continue into the early evening hours. I think most areas, especially from sunset on, will remain on the dry side. Could see a little patchy fog in a few areas as we start our day on Wednesday. Low temperatures will drop down close to 70. For your Wednesday, we'll see some scattered thunderstorms once again, especially in the afternoon hours. High temperatures in the middle to upper 80s. From the KFES 12 First Alert Weather Center, this is Chief Meteorologist Grant Dade.

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6: Hey, good Tuesday evening to you, Heartland. We saw a few isolated showers and thunderstorms this afternoon, and those will continue into the early evening hours. I think most areas, especially from sunset on, will remain on the dry side. Could see a little patchy fog in a few areas as we start our day on Wednesday. Low temperatures will drop down close to 70. For your Wednesday, we'll see some scattered thunderstorms once again, especially in the afternoon hours. High temperatures in the middle to upper 80s. From the KFES 12 First Alert Weather Center, this is Chief Meteorologist Grant Dade.

Yes, sir. Old cowboys never die. They just hang out with us, waiting to get played again. 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

guess it was back in 63 when eating my cooking got the better of me, so I asked this little girl I was going with to be my wife. Well, she said she would, so I said I do. But I'd have said I wouldn't if I'd have just knew how saying I do was gonna screw up all of my life. Well, the first few years weren't all that bad. I'll never forget the good times we had, cause I'm reminded every month when I send her the child support. Well, it wasn't too long till the lust all died, and I'll admit I wasn't too surprised the day I come home and found my suitcase sitting out on the porch. Well, I tried to get in, she changed the lock. Then I found this note taped on the mailbox that said, "Goodbye, Turkey, my attorney will be in touch." So I decided right then and there I was gonna do what's right, give her fair share. But brother,

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Why, they give her the color television set. Then they give her the house, the kids, and both of the cars. See? Well, then they start talking about child support, alimony, and the cost of the court. Didn't take me long to figure out how far in the toilet I was. I'm telling you, they have made a mistake, cause it adds up to more than this cowboy makes. Besides, everything I ever had worth taking, they've already took. While she's living like a queen on alimony, I'm working two shifts.

0: 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I'm gonna be deaf. That's not funny, huh? Contempt of court. Pay me up.
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3: This is Cassie Kimball from the KPS 12 Weather Center. Isolated showers and thunderstorms remain possible throughout the day today. Highs in the mid-80s. Winds out of the west. Tonight will drop down to the low 70s. Partly cloudy skies tonight into tomorrow. Thursday, slightly warmer, highs in the low 90s with winds out of the southwest, isolated showers or thunderstorms possible, dropping down to the 70s Thursday night. Thunderstorms will increase Thursday evening into Friday.

They say the memory is the first thing to go. 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
1: I was walking home from school on a cold winter day. 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
8: That's the fact, Jack! That's the fact, Jack!
9: 3, 2, 1, lift off.
10: Let's go, boys, it's showtime!
0: Well, here we are again.
11: Right in the middle of it.
0: How about that? We're almost back to a weekend. I love that.
11: We got to do a whole week this week.
0: We kind of do, T. I'm sorry, man.
11: We're back on that again?
0: Yeah. It's going to be a minute.
11: 5 days?
0: I know. It's going to be a minute before we have another short week. Sorry. I don't even know what. When is the next holiday?
11: I think it's not until Labor Day.
12: Yeah, Labor Day.
0: That's all the way into September. We need to make up a holiday between now and
11: then. What's August doing without a holiday? I mean, really, every other month has got something.
0: You're right. There's nothing in
11: August. You got Martin Luther King Day in February. You know, if January's got,
0: President's Day.
11: President's Day, and everything's got something, but not.
0: All right, August needs a holiday. Let's get to work on that. We'll draw up some papers and see what we can do about that. We need some sort of federal holiday recognized in the month of August. We need to take. You know what? Maybe we can move one, because there's some months have a couple of them. Maybe
11: a couple,
0: we can just move one to August.
11: That's a good idea.
0: Do that. That would be okay.
11: I'll look at the calendar. We'll get on
0: that. I don't think the dead presidents care when we have President's Day.
12: No.
0: We can move that to August. That would be all right.
11: Some president had to die in August.
0: Yeah. Right? Well, statistically speaking, you would think have to average out there somewhere. Hey, we are glad you're with us today as we try to figure out another way to get a paid day off this summer. We're Broadway and Friends. I'm Broadway.
11: T-Wall.
12: And I am Mitch Pancake English.
0: And we want you to be smarter when you leave the show than you were when you got here, so we got some stuff to teach you to make that happen. T-Wall, what are you teaching us today, pal?
11: A liver can regenerate, and I totally believe that. The way my mom cooked it when I was a kid, it looked like the more I ate, the bigger it got on my plate. I swear, I just ate half of this, and it didn't get any smaller. What is up with this liver?
0: I'm not sure it regenerates after it's been cooked. I don't really know, but I don't know the science behind the liver. I have no
11: idea. They had to be pretty hard up to get down to the liver. You know what I mean? I got this whole big animal here. Let's start eating on it. You know what? We got nothing left but this big old hunk of, I don't know what it is here.
12: I'm thinking your liver's pretty regenerative.
0: Oh, listen, that thing, it's like a cat.
11: Mine regenerates every month.
12: And when mom used to make the liver, man, it had a smell in the house, right?
11: Yeah. What are we going to put with liver? Oh, you know what? Let's put onions.
0: Yeah,
12: onions.
0: Right. It's not like it's going to make it any worse. Throw some onions in there.
11: Yeah.
0: Liver's awful, man. I know there's some people out there that eat it and they're okay with it, but that liver is terrible. I don't even know how to describe it's like a starchy, weird, I don't know.
12: What you were about to eat. You knew what it was.
11: Couldn't they find the spleen? I mean, how did we get down to the liver?
0: Pancake's right. There's no way your mom was going to convince you that was chicken. There's not.
12: Knew it smelling down. Yeah. You'd be outside. They call them ancestral meats now. And what they'll do is they'll throw. And matter of fact, last night, and I know this because I just learned this yesterday, is I made some ravioli, and Liza was like, it's got all carbs. I go, nope, these are gluten-free ravioli. She's like, I don't like pasta. She goes, but I'll eat the meatballs we have in there. Okay, great. And I open it up and says, ancestral meatballs, which sounds like, somebody you call in your family tree, right?
11: My grandmother died and left me these.
12: Yeah, exactly. And come to find out, they're meatballs made out of the liver, made out of all those other parts that nobody eats.
0: Oh, no.
12: She eats it like it ain't liver nothing, meat. Man.
0: Yeah, liver meatballs? What did that taste
11: liver
0: like?
12: I put a lot of red sauce on it, and I only ate like two of them. I said, hey, baby, you can have mine. And she said, oh, thank you. So that's my idea yesterday. I had gluten-free ravioli with ancestral meatballs. But that sauce was good. I had extra sauce.
11: Yeah, it was. Suck the sauce right off of that before you spit that meatball out.
12: That's exactly right. Because I made the sauce. All right, check this out. Did you know that the longest recorded time of a person without sleep was 11 days?
0: Yikes.
11: Yeah, it's not a lot. I mean, you can go longer without eating. for sure.
12: Isn't that crazy?
11: And then without sleeping.
12: They say you just start freaking out till you start seeing things and all that.
0: You got to know by like day 7, that guy was like, he was on an acid trip. Right. Yeah. You know what I mean?
12: Yeah, exactly.
0: His brain was absolutely fried at that point.
11: Yeah.
0: That's insane. How about this? To keep kids from cheating on their university entrance exams, the country of Uzbekistan literally shuts off the entire internet for the whole country on college entrance exam day.
12: What?
11: They got one of those switches on the wall that chunk. One of those chunk switches.
0: Somebody
11: chunk.
0: Go over there, Harv, and pull that extension cord out of the wall. shut the World Wide Web down today. That would suck for somebody that's like, listen, I didn't even plan on going to college, and now I don't have internet. What am I going to do till tomorrow? I cannot get on the TikTok.
11: Suck. Somebody's on Tinder in Uzbekistan just getting ready to swipe right on a woman with one eyebrow, right? Junk. Yeah.
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27: The Missouri State Highway Patrol says traffic crashes and injuries declined over the 4th of July holiday compared with last year. Troopers investigated 235 crashes with 9 fatalities and 113 injuries during the holiday enforcement period. Missourians are urged to use caution with fireworks after multiple fireworks-related injuries over the 4th of July weekend. Safety officials recommend using fireworks only in open areas, keeping water nearby, and never relighting a firework that fails to ignite. Some Missouri educators are criticizing Governor Mike Kehoe's proposal to assign A through F grades to public and charter schools. The plan would base annual school ratings on student achievement, academic growth, and graduation rates if approved. That's your local headlines. Now your KFVS 12 First Alert forecast.
2: This is Cassie Campbell from the KFVS 12 Weather Center. Isolated showers and thunderstorms remain possible throughout the day today. Highs in the mid-80s. Winds out of the west. Tonight will drop down to the low 70s. Partly cloudy skies tonight into tomorrow. Thursday, slightly warmer. Highs in the low 90s with winds out of the southwest. Isolated showers or thunderstorms possible. Dropping down to the 70s Thursday night. Thunderstorms will increase Thursday evening into Friday.

0: We're dusting off another 45. 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
1: All right, this is weird. When I stumbled across this, Pasadena, California, the cops out there are trying to find a guy that robbed a bank and got clean away. Just a smooth getaway. He got.
2: Oh, just, wow. He just, did it, huh?
1: Yeah, and he was in a wheelchair.
2: Say what?
1: Which makes this all. This is why I paid attention to this story. I was like, wait a minute. He robbed a bank in a wheelchair and he got away and nobody could catch him. That's exactly what happened. They say the guy rolled into the First Citizens Bank last Thursday and he handed the teller a note. And he said, listen, this is a stick-up, and I got a gun. And he had one hand, you know, he's got one hand in his pocket. I can't believe we're still falling for that.
3: We still do it, man.
1: He got one hand in his pocket to make it look like he had a gun. No weapon was ever actually shown to anyone, you understand? So the teller handed him over a few thousand bucks, and he just wheeled himself out the door and went right down Lake Avenue there in Pasadena and just disappeared. He's just gone. Cops say they searched the area, but they came up empty because he had a gun. Now it's a felony, so they brought the FBI in to see if they can find Ironsides. But I don't know where he went. I mean,
2: somebody would be able to notice a guy in a wheelchair.
1: Here's what Ironsides. I think. I think you probably should have checked all the dumpsters on that street because one of them probably had a wheelchair in it. My guess is he dumped that wheelchair and just casually walked away. That would have been, and that makes him a criminal genius if you ask me. But just something about that. Just here's a note. I'm leaving my money now. And nobody thought, let me just run out there and grab it. I'll just hold him still until the cops get here. But no, he got away with all of the money and everything. So
2: must be tough when you're stuck in one. This is a guy that I used to work with. He did overnights at the radio station, and became one of my best friends. His name was Terry. And he had MS, so he got around mostly in like one of the scooter things, right?
1: Mm-hmm.
2: Electric scooter. And he would load it into his car. He had a thing. He could do it himself,
1: right.
2: Hook it up and load it. So one day we came in to do the morning show, and he goes, hey, can you tell Bobby, who was the general manager, give him a message for me? And we're like, yeah, Terry, what? And he goes, hey, can you have him tell him don't have the automatic sprinklers go on until 6:30 in the morning instead of 6. And we're like, oh, dude.
1: Poor Terry.
2: We're like, did you get nailed by the automatic sprinkler driving to your car and your scooter yesterday? He goes, yeah. And he goes, like a stupid. He goes, it went on and it hit me and I thought I could outrun it. And he goes, I tried to outrun it, but the scooter goes at the top speed of my scooter is the same speed as the sprinkler system goes.
1: Great,
2: and he goes, it just nailed me all the way to the car. And I wasn't smart enough to slow down. I just kept trying to outrun it. And we're like, dude. Yeah.
3: That's awesome.
1: He's like that original video. Put it in reverse, Terry. Back it up, Terry.
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9: I'm Jeff Nally on the Cromwell Ag Radio Network. World shares and U.S. futures were mixed overnight following a rebound for AI stocks, lifted benchmarks of Wall Street. In early European trading, Germany's DAX dropped 0.5%. The CAC 40 in Paris climbed 0.3%. Britain's FTSE 100 advanced 0.4%. S&P futures lost 0.1% in the overnight, and the Dow Jones Industrial Average edged 0.2% higher. Asian share markets retreated, South Korea's KOSPI closing almost 5% lower than after dropping as much as 8% early in the day. Shares in the computer chip maker Samsung Electronics slumping 7.7%. Even after it announced its operating income surged 19-fold to 89.4 trillion won, that correlates to 58.7 billion U.S. dollars in the last quarter. Its revenue more than doubled. SK Hynix lost 6.7%. AI stocks have been gyrating on fears their prices have shot too high, raising questions about whether all the dollars flowing into AI chips and data centers can possibly create enough gains in productivity and profit to make back all of the investments. I'm Jeff Nally.
10: This is Cassie Campbell from the KFES 12 Weather Center. Isolated showers and thunderstorms remain possible throughout the day today. Highs in the mid-80s. Winds out of the west. Tonight will drop down to the low 70s. Partly cloudy skies tonight into tomorrow. Thursday, slightly warmer, highs in the low 90s with winds out of the southwest, isolated showers or thunderstorms possible, dropping down to the 70s Thursday night. Thunderstorms will increase Thursday evening into Friday.

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2: Y'all, you know how we always talk about like different country music artists weighing in on politics and what they think and so on, right? Well, Luke Combs is weighing in and he's saying, I ain't talking about it. He says, why do people even care what I think as far as how I vote and whatnot? He says, you don't see people calling up Donald Trump saying, hey, can you write me a song? I mean, come on now.
3: Good point.
2: Right? That part.
4: It'd be the most beautiful song ever.
5: If he did.
3: Yeah. It's huge.
2: Top of the charts right away. Yeah, so that's if anybody wants to know how Luke Combs feels about politics, he's not going to talk about it. And he says that people, you know, artists should really stay in their lane. And you know what? Why are you voting? Vote for yourself. Don't vote because of how one of a country, don't vote because of how I feel or so on, is what he was saying.
5: Good
2: so,
5: for him.
2: Pretty big announcements yesterday in the country music world. As you guys know, Garth Brooks announcing that the arena tour is coming back.
6: There we go.
2: Tickets go on sale July 17th for the first week, or for the first 2 dates, I should say. Going to be in Indianapolis, Indiana. And August 21st and August 22nd are those 2 dates. We did find out a couple other things. It's going to be a world tour. And the last time he did this world tour, it was 2 years and 344 shows. Not sure that that's what he's going to be doing again this time around, but that's what he did the last time.
3: I wish I could get out of the house for that long.
2: Hey, maybe you could be a roadie.
3: I got to go to work.
2: We could reach out to her. Listen, we could reach out to our friend Charlotte in Nashville. She might be able to hook you up. She's good friends with Garth, you know.
3: Oh, yeah.
2: I mean, might be able to get you out of the house yet, T. And then the other big announcement yesterday was Dolly Parton, her new musical, Dolly, a true original musical. She said it wasn't always all about the rhinestones, and that Broadway musical is kicking off in December in New York City with tickets going on sale as early as today if you are a Capital One member or if you got registered for the pre-sale. So, pretty good stuff, though. December, just in time for the holidays. Go take in New York City at Christmas time and see Dolly's show on Broadway.
5: We're just going to gloss over the fact that you told us yesterday that you booked rooms in Vegas because Garth was going to be at the Sphere and you were completely wrong about that.
2: Yep, I was completely wrong about it. And so the Eagles, they did announce that too. The Eagles are going to be there. Eagles.
5: That
2: Eagles.
5: Weekend.
2: Fly, birds, fly.
3: Yeah, not the.
2: Yeah, the 11th and 12th.
6: There's no the in Eagles.
5: It's just Eagles. Yeah. Not the Eagles. It's just Eagles.
2: Eagles.
6: Eagles.
5: There you go. And so Eagles are going to be there the weekend you book the rooms.
2: When you say it like that, though, you think that there's going to be birds. Like if you say the Eagles, it's the band. More than one, the Eagles.
6: Ask any member and they will tell you it is Eagles.
2: I'm sure they will.
6: Yeah.
2: But in a sentence,
6: I know,
2: Eagles are playing at the Sphere. It just sounds weird. It doesn't sound grammatically correct.
6: Not right.
2: Not that I ever say anything grammatically correct.
6: Well, there's a big lawsuit about it, including about the protecting the Eagles. So it's Eagles.
2: Oh, did the NFL team get mad about it or something? Yeah,
6: maybe. No, they didn't. I don't think.
5: No, they're the Eagles.
6: Yeah, they're the Philadelphia
5: Eagles.
2: Philadelphia. Eagles.
6: I'm
5: when you say
6: that
5: the Eagles, ball. You're talking about a football team. When you say when you just say Eagles, you're talking about, you know, Hotel California.
6: There you go.
2: Yeah. You can check in, but you can never leave.
5: We're not getting anywhere with this pancake.
6: No, not at all.
5: We're not getting anywhere at all. All right, we'll
2: still going to call out the Eagles.
5: We'll get more out of Nashville in an hour. Come on back.
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8: This is Cassie Campbell from the KFES 12 Weather Center. Isolated showers and thunderstorms remain possible throughout the day today. Highs in the mid-80s. Winds out of the west. Tonight will drop down to the low 70s. Partly cloudy skies tonight into tomorrow. Thursday, slightly warmer. Highs in the low 90s with winds out of the southwest. Isolated showers or thunderstorms possible. Dropping down to the 70s Thursday night. Thunderstorms will increase Thursday evening into Friday.

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1: Now, you guys know I blame Oreo for this because Oreo started, at least I think, Oreo started this whole thing where we can't just have a flavor.
2: Oh, yeah. They started with like mint Oreos, yes, and from there just went off the rails.
1: And, you know, now listen, I'm all good with the, you got your double stuff Oreos, and I'm cool with that. And you got the, you know, they have one out there for a while called the most stuff. And I don't like those. It was too much of that lard stuff in the middle of it. Yeah,
3: I don't want that.
1: No, it's too much. And the vanilla Oreos are my favorite. I love those things. And, but you know,
2: they got the red ones now.
1: It's something every time you turn around. There's you know, red velvet cake Oreos. Well, I don't want red velvet cake in my Oreo. I just wanted an Oreo. Mm-hmm. And so they started it, and then other people started it. And now, you know, there's 175 different flavors of Doritos out there. And nothing can just be, this is the rock solid foundation, good stuff that you know and love. Eat it and shut up. But no, everything's got to be different. Well, along comes Pringles. And you know, Pringles is guilty of this too. You know, once upon a time, there was just Pringles, and that's what you had. You just had little Pringles. And then it was,
2: barbecue came first.
1: Barbecue, and then sour cream and onion, salt and vinegar. Now they have them where it tastes like a cheeseburger with all the fixings, and then pizza and everything else. And now, I don't know why Pringles thought this was a good idea, but there's a product, and you can't get this in the store. You got to order it from the website, but it's available today. It's Pringles flavored hot dog buns.
2: Oh, they're really buns.
1: What they're selling. Yeah, but here's the thing. It comes in a Pringles can, and there's only one bun in the can.
2: Of course.
1: That doesn't make any sense to me. Why would you carry a can with a hot dog bun in it and just one hot dog bun, and that's the flavor of the Pringles chips? You can get them in barbecue. You can get them in original. You can get sour cream and onion. Oh, and also honey mustard is a flavor if you want your hot dog bun pre-flavored to taste like honey mustard.
2: You can't find them in the store is what you're saying.
1: Well, no. You got to go to onceyoupopmarket.com, and then you have to buy a three-pack of Pringles for $7, and then you can get three cans of buns for free. But that's only three buns, you understand? Uh-huh. Yeah. So now you got six cans. And three of them are essentially worthless because all they got in it is, and I don't know how long a hot dog bun stays fresh in a can of Pringles. It's not like they're airtight, is it? I mean,
2: I think they are.
1: Pancake, why do you have that look on your face? Because you clearly got something you want to say.
2: Up with this?
3: Because we're talking about hot dogs and Pringles cans and.
1: Okay, you know, I'm sorry.
3: Can you guys just finish that story on your own? You know what? I don't want to rebuild my hormonal youth.
1: We'll just leave that alone. Uh-huh. If you want one of these stupid hot dog buns, you can buy one today, and then again, they're going to release them next Wednesday if they run out today, which I'm certain they will. And next Wednesday is National Hot Dog Day. If you didn't know the 15th. Yeah. And so if you need a Pringles flavored hot dog bun
2: in a can.
1: We have finally hit canned bread. Never knew that was a thing, but here we are.
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7: Missouri parents can now open new TRUP accounts for eligible children under a federal investment program that launched July 4th. Children born between 2025 and 2028 may qualify for a one-time $1,000 federal contribution. Governor Mike Kehoe is expected to sign legislation requiring adult websites to verify users are at least 18 before allowing access to sexually explicit content. The law takes effect on August 28th. Missouri students will soon have a new way to appeal high school sports eligibility decisions. Legislation expected to be signed this week creates a governor-approved commission to review rulings by the Missouri State High School Activities Association beginning in the 2027-28 school year. That's your local headlines. 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
9: This is Cassie Campbell from the KFVS 12 Weather Center. Isolated showers and thunderstorms remain possible throughout the day today. Highs in the mid-80s. Winds out of the west. Tonight will drop down to the low 70s. Partly cloudy skies tonight into tomorrow. Thursday, slightly warmer. Highs in the low 90s with winds out of the southwest. Isolated showers or thunderstorms possible. Dropping down to the 70s Thursday night. Thunderstorms will increase Thursday evening into Friday.

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1: I'm going to take full responsibility for the turn that this thing took. Okay. I was going for funny, and I decided as I posted it on our Facebook page that I needed to make sure that whoever was reading it and was getting ready to post on it understood what we were looking for as I asked this question: what is a life lesson that you learned at work?
2: Oh, yeah.
1: And I thought, well, let me put an example on there, and I think my example might have sent things in a bad direction.
3: I'll tell you it did. I'll tell you why. You tell me what you put on.
1: My example was, no matter how successful you are at your job, mm-hmm. when the chips are down, you are as disposable as yesterday's trash.
4: Okay. Yes, sir. Yes, sir.
3: Hand to God like Mitch does. This morning when I got up, my wife said, is something wrong with the show? And I go, why? She goes, Broadway made this post last night at midnight. And it sounds like the show's blowing up or something. I'm like, what? I swear she didn't see that this morning.
4: Misinterpretation.
1: I was referencing May 1st of 2020 when the show lost its gig.
3: Right, right.
1: And when the pandemic got rolling, even though we were the number one show in town, that just won an ACM award, we're making money hand and fist for the company, had everything going our way, sitting in the corner going, we are bulletproof, y'all.
3: Right.
1: And turned out we were wrong.
3: Yeah.
1: So, and it's fine because it worked out great for us, and I'm not bitter about it or nothing, but I think that example might have turned things somewhat askew as we got some rather bitter responses. However, some of these are really good lessons that people have learned at work. Yeah. For example, Carmen Gray said, take the days off they pay you for. Life is too short.
4: Absolutely.
1: Not to. And I couldn't agree with you. Tell me I got 2 weeks vacation.
3: Definitely.
1: Look out.
3: Right.
1: I'm taking 2 weeks vacation.
4: Isn't it funny how that you fall into that understanding where you feel like, well, I better not take off any work. Then they'll know that, you know, I can be replaced. And then you have this feeling, and then there comes a time, a light switch goes, no, they paid me to take this time off.
1: Yes.
4: And they need to know what it's like when I'm not around.
1: And I'll tell you, one of the greatest quotes I ever read said, on the day you die, your inbox will still be full.
4: Yes.
1: And that changed the way I look at work. It really did.
4: Yeah. I like that.
1: You know what? They can do without me for a day.
3: Yeah.
4: Well, there's another life lesson right there.
1: Yeah,
4: like
1: right?
4: Melissa Seal writes in and says, always do good and cover your tracks. Cover, period, your, period, tracks, period.
3: Right.
4: And Melissa, if you don't mind me adding to that, is no, period, paper, period, trail, period.
3: Yeah. And you can substitute tracks with another word, too, if you want.
4: Yes. I think that's what she was trying to do. That's a good point.
3: Lori Kehoe says, be careful where you vent, because vents lead to other rooms.
1: That's brilliant.
3: Ooh, that is good.
1: That's Albert Einstein brilliant. Right
4: that
1: there.
4: Is something to me on a wall.
1: Right?
4: I like that. That is good. Yeah.
1: Trina Driver learned a lesson that we can all benefit from. Never learn another person's job unless you want to do that job on top of yours one day.
3: Way to go, Trina. You are
4: so
3: right.
4: True.
3: Yeah.
4: Oh, I can be I can be more valuable for the company.
1: Yeah.
4: No, actually, the company's going to make you do both, realizing that. Here's another one. Don Cobb, rise above the drama and do your job with honor.
1: I like that.
3: That's a t-shirt right there. I like that.
4: Yeah, it is.
3: Linda Purdom says, you're only as good as your last 5 minutes.
1: A to the men.
3: Yeah.
4: I remember, who was that consultant? He goes, you're only as good as your last book. And I've always thought about that in radio.
1: That's exactly right. Meredith Gordon says, never stop looking for something better for you. I like that. Even though you're happy with your job, doesn't hurt to keep a few feelers out, because you never know.
4: Okay. Just be happy about it. Tim Shelton writes in and says, not all your work friends are real friends. Keep that in mind. I think that actually goes back up to the venting thing.
1: Absolutely.
3: Right.
1: And here's one just from us. So you can take this to the bank.
3: Yeah, you can.
1: No matter what you're doing in life or at work or at home, never ever reheat fish in the microwave.
3: Buddy.
4: Okay, you do it one time. You guys leave me
1: never
4: alone.
1: Never, pancake.
4: One time I was hungry.
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9: I'm Jeff Nelly on the Cromwell Ag Radio Network. The National Corn Growers Association calling for heightened transparency for agriculture input companies as it releases a new study that shows U.S. farmers are paying substantially more for seeds and pesticides than their counterparts in Brazil. Higher costs are in some cases double of those of South American producers. The National Corn Growers is singling out Brazil, this country's biggest global ag rival, over trade barriers on U.S. ethanol while enjoying lower input prices. The Corn Growers also said it's seeking legislative reform to the countervailing duty process so that the public interest must be weighed before levies on farm products are imposed by either the Commerce Department as well the International Trade Commission. The study was done by the Corn Growers with data firm Kinetic and did not include fertilizer costs. The group said in a statement yesterday that prices need to better reflect existing economic realities. Matt Frostick, the Michigan farmer who's the first vice president of the Corn Growers, said the price gouging that's happening for U.S. farmers is even worse than many of us suspected. The higher costs paid by producers in the U.S. versus their largest rivals in Brazil is occurring as U.S. corn farmers are on track to lose money for a fourth consecutive year. I'm Jeff Nelly.
10: This is Cassie Campbell from the KFES 12 Weather Center. Isolated showers and thunderstorms remain possible throughout the day today. Highs in the mid-80s. Winds out of the west. Tonight will drop down to the low 70s. Partly cloudy skies tonight into tomorrow. Thursday, slightly warmer, highs in the low 90s with winds out of the southwest, isolated showers or thunderstorms possible, dropping down to the 70s Thursday night. Thunderstorms will increase Thursday evening into Friday.

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1: So let me get this straight. So you're telling me that United Airlines was telling customers, congratulations, the seat you chose is a window seat.
2: Yep.
1: And, you know, you're going to have a lovely view. If you look to your right, you'll be able to see all the fun stuff the pilot's talking about, all that kind of stuff. And then the people got on the plane and they sat in their window seat and there was no window.
2: There's no window at all. And so they said, we must unite. And they have a class action lawsuit against United Airlines. And basically, they said, the United Airlines said, this is ridiculous. A window seat is the one to the right and you can't. So they were trying to throw it out. Well, guess what? The government says, well, hold your horses. Stop your air brakes.
3: Happen.
1: It's going to happen. Lower your flaps, United.
2: Yeah. Hold your flap. So they're going to allow it. They're going to allow this lawsuit to go through.
1: I'm so confused by this whole thing. Yeah, I'm trying to figure out. I mean, was it like a plane that had three rows of seats and the people thought they were getting the window and they got put in the middle?
2: No, I've had seats like this.
1: Or were you literally sitting next to a panel of the wall? That's what it was.
2: Yes.
1: Okay. Because no window for you.
2: Because it's like they can't line up every...
3: They don't perfectly line up with every seat.
2: So then some airlines, because they want to cram as many seats as they can in there, right? Yeah,
1: of course.
2: And different classes and such. So it kind of messes everything up. So you might get a seat where there is no window right in front of you. It's like right on the side of you. So they said, listen, if you're paying for a window seat, which I've always seen them at the same price, either aisle or window, but you are picking it out for yourself. They're saying, you know what? I bought this ticket. I need a window. I always sit by a window. There's no window here.

0: kind of the way I look at it. So.
1: Well, yeah. I mean, if you, what's going to be next? Leg room and you have yeah, no room for legs?
2: Do you get more if the kid behind you is kicking your seat and the girl in front of you just put her hair over the back of her seat?
1: That's what leg room is now going to be on some airlines, is you actually get a leg kick in the back of your seat. The end. That's the thing I can get, right?
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12: With Mike Claiborne, I'm John Rooney. The Milwaukee Brewers have won the first three games in this series, sweeping the doubleheader yesterday, 4-3 and 10-2, and walks hurt the Cardinals in both games.
13: Walks hurt the Cardinals in both games yesterday, and when you think about that seventh inning, it's done the Cardinals in all three games in this series, and right now the Cardinals need some help as far as somebody can throw strikes and keep you in the ball game. You have to tip your cap to what Milwaukee was able to do yesterday.
12: Hunter Dobbins gave up three runs over five innings, but the rest of the bullpen struggled until Brian Torres, a position player, worked two scoreless innings to at least get this game over with.
13: Brian Torres might have been the player of the game as far as I'm concerned, because he came in and really befuddled the Milwaukee Brewers, and certainly that's something he doesn't want to do on a regular basis.
12: And on the mound today for the Cardinals, it's going to be Michael McGreevy. He'll be opposed by lefty Kyle Harrison, who's 8-1, and we're on the air at 5:50 with Game 4 in the five-game series.
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16: This is Cassie Campbell from the KFES 12 Weather Center. Isolated showers and thunderstorms remain possible throughout the day today, highs in the mid-80s, winds out of the west. Tonight will drop down to the low 70s, partly cloudy skies tonight into tomorrow. Thursday, slightly warmer, highs in the low 90s, with winds out of the southwest, isolated showers or thunderstorms possible, dropping down to the 70s Thursday night. Thunderstorms will increase Thursday evening into Friday.

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2: Y'all ever wonder, like, what some of these country music artists might do if they didn't make it in country music? Like, what do they turn to?
3: No, I never wondered.
2: You never did?
3: No? Never have,
2: All right. Broadway, you ever wonder about
4: All the time. I wake up in the middle of the night.
3: Oh, do you now?
2: It stresses you out. Yeah. That's because you got to pee. Hold on. Pancake, do you ever wonder about it?
5: Meg, there are days I walk through the skies thinking with a cold sweat upon my head. Why? What would they be? What would Janie Fricky have been?
2: Well, I'm here to tell you that you don't have to worry about Cody Johnson, because even though his career is on fire right now, he does have a backup plan that he truly enjoys. Take a listen.
6: Be able to go home and turn my phone off and really just shake off this crazy pressure, checking cattle, working cattle, feeding cattle. It's a full day, and it's very fulfilling to have that job too. But to know that really, if all this went away today, I could go home on my ranch and provide for my family very well and do what I love.
5: That's cool.
3: Well, those cattle starving without him? I mean, where are they getting their food without him?
5: I don't know.
2: But let's talk about Jason Aldean for a minute, because he's doing very well as well. He has the fourth most number one songs on the Hit Country Airplay playlist or whatever, but
3: Boy,
2: it's a big deal
3: right
2: because right, I mean, I told you, nothing grammatically correct here, but listen, he has now passed George Strait and Alan Jackson, and this is how this list rolls out. Kenny Chesney has the most number one hits with 33. Blake Shelton then has 30. Tim McGraw 29. Jason Aldean 27. Luke Bryan, George Strait, and Alan Jackson are all tied at 26.
4: That's rare air right there.
3: Yeah, and it sure is. Yeah,
4: That's pretty awesome.
2: Kenny's about to go to 34 with his song that he just released too.
4: Oh, there's no doubt. There's absolutely no doubt. So yeah. Mm-hmm. Well, all right. Well, good for Jason. All right, we will get more out of Nashville in an hour. So come on back.
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13: Missouri students will soon have a new way to appeal high school sports eligibility decisions. Legislation expected to be signed this week creates a governor-approved commission to review rulings by the Missouri State High School Activities Association beginning in the 2027-28 school year. Missouri parents can now open new TRUP accounts for eligible children under a federal investment program that launched July 4th. Children born between 2025 and 2028 may qualify for a one-time $1,000 federal contribution. Governor Mike Kehoe is expected to sign legislation requiring adult websites to verify users are at least 18 before allowing access to sexually explicit content. The law takes effect on August 28th. That's your local headlines. Now your KFVS 12 First Alert forecast.
15: This is Cassie Kimball from the KFVS 12 Weather Center. Isolated showers and thunderstorms remain possible throughout the day today. Highs in the mid-80s. Winds out of the west. Tonight will drop down to the low 70s. Partly cloudy skies tonight into tomorrow. Thursday, slightly warmer. Highs in the low 90s with winds out of the southwest. Isolated showers or thunderstorms possible. Dropping down to the 70s Thursday night. Thunderstorms will increase Thursday evening into Friday.

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1: Now, you guys know I have two grandsons, right?
2: I don't know if you know, before we started the show, Broadway, his microphone was all crazy.
3: Yeah.
1: Oh, it was. Yeah. No, let me show you what it sounded like.
2: This is no lie.
1: This is funny. Hang on. Let me get it back over here because I discovered that apparently yesterday when I wasn't looking, my grandson came in the studio as he's prone to do from time to time, and he'll push buttons and he caught me off guard this time. So when I started today,
2: this is what I heard.
4: This is what my mic sounded like. Oh, okay.
2: I was in. I go, dude, something's wrong with your mic, man.
4: Yeah.
3: He's hanging around Grayson too much. Pushing buttons. That's where he's learning that.
4: It's got lights on it.
1: And all that kind of stuff. Yeah. So that's what I was dealing with when I first got in here this morning.
2: I could do something's wrong. Something's going on.
3: Yeah, right.
1: Pancake was like, please tell me. I was like, no, it's all good. Everything's going to be fine. So, you know, I have Finn. He's 4. And then I have Griff. And Griff just turned 1. So, Griff,
3: What's his given name, Griff?
1: Griffin.
3: Okay. And Finn's given name is his
1: Finley.
3: Finley, okay.
1: Yes.
2: Not Phineas.
1: Finley Graham and Griffin Fisher. Those are my grandsons. Yeah. And it's funny because both of them have enough personality to sink a battleship. But Finn, this kid, first of all, he's way too smart for a 4-year-old. I'm like, there's just no reason why you should be this intellectual kid. And heaven help us all, we've hit the question phase.
3: Oh, and here we go.
1: Yeah. Oh, I had to implement the rule the other day. You know my rule. You got a set number of questions every day. And when you run out of questions, you can't ask another one until tomorrow. Yeah. Mm-hmm. And it's funny because when a kid hits that phase, you suddenly realize, man, I don't know anything about anything.
3: Yeah, right.
1: You know, they're like, why can a bird fly? Well, because they got feathers. Why do feathers make them fly? I don't, you know, it's that kind of stuff. But he just picks up on stuff all the time. And you know, if you don't know this, if you have small kids around your house, they're listening even when you think they're not.
2: Yeah.
1: You might think they've got their head buried in that screen and they're not hearing anything that's going on. They're hearing it all.
3: They're getting everything.
1: Everything is soaking in, just so you'll know. So a couple days ago, the family, this was past Sunday, as a matter of fact, the family was over and we were having lunch and Chandler had said, just voluntarily jumped up and said, hey, Dad, I'm going to cut the yard for you today. I'm going to mow your grass. And I was like, well, that's mighty nice of you to go right ahead. And so that was like, I don't know, we'll call it 1:00.
2: Okay.
1: Somewhere around 2:45. Grass is still not cut. Chandler's, I don't care. I mean, he's got the rest of the day. I'm not worried about it. But Chandler's sitting in the kitchen in a chair playing on his phone or something. And little Finn comes around the corner, 4 years old now, just walks into the room just out of nowhere and goes, hey, Chan. And Chandler said, yeah, buddy. And Finn said, grass ain't gonna cut itself.
3: Oh, dang it.
1: My man.
3: Oh, dang it.
2: That was awesome.
1: Yeah. Chandler got up and went and mowed the grass immediately. So four-year-old got a 30-year-old off his butt and got my yard cut. So I felt pretty good about that. So I've made him the supervisor now. So he's in charge of things.
2: Oh, yeah.
1: Because
2: they don't care, man.
1: And he says stuff, and I don't even know if he's trying to be, you know, a little smart with
3: it,
1: or if
3: he doesn't know.
1: He doesn't have any clue. But like a little while later that afternoon, his mom came to him and she had like some snacks or something. And she goes, hey, Finn, you want one of these? She handed it to him and he looks at her and he goes, well, that's awful kind of you, Mom. Like, who is this kid?
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1: Time for our daily trip down to the Sunshine State to see what's going on. Is it the heat, the humidity, the alligators? We don't know, but something's driving them crazy. Sing along if you know it. Here we go.
2: What's up, Florida? What's up? What's up, Florida? What's up, Florida? Jump on it. Jump on it. Jump on it.
3: Where we headed, Mr. Broadway?
0: Busch Gardens.
1: Woo-hoo! Down in Pancakes World.
4: Yeah.
1: Okay, now, not too long ago, you went on an assignment with your TV show Daily Flash, and they sent you over to Busch Gardens to ride a new roller coaster.
5: Yeah, it's called the Iron Gwazi, and this thing is the most intense roller coaster I've ever been on. It's has a 91-degree drop. And I think it's the fastest hybrid roller coaster in the world.
3: Mm, wow.
5: It gets up there. I think it's close to 80 miles an hour, but at least 75 at least.
1: Now, when Mitch was telling us about the Iron Gwazi after he went and rode on the demo ride, I was like, boy, that thing sounds fast. I bet that's scary.
3: Yeah.
1: I bet that's real scary. It turns out it's scarier than even the people that designed it thought it was going to be.
3: Really?
1: Let me tell you just how scary the Iron Gwazi is. Mm-hmm. There was a bit of an accident on the Iron Gwazi over the weekend. Just now finding out about it.
3: Mm-hmm.
1: Apparently, the high-speed roller coaster was a little too much for one guy that decided he wanted to ride it, because about halfway through the ride, he proceeded to ruin the experience of the Iron Gwazi for all the other people that were riding in the car with him when he got so scared that he did the unthinkable.
3: Because
1: what do we always say? First you say it, then you do it. Yes, sir. He liquidated his assets right there on the first loop. Now, ride operators were photographed after it stopped and everybody got off cleaning the cart up.
5: Oh, yeah. Wow.
1: Good for the next people in line.
3: Yeah.
1: But there ain't no coming back from that.
3: Mm-mm.
1: No coming back from that. How far of a walk is it, Pancake, from the Iron Gwazi to the parking lot?
5: It'd have to be at least a good 20 minutes.
1: Okay. Now, 20 minutes, you got to walk.
5: Yeah. Think about that.
1: There's no coming back from that.
5: There's trees everywhere there at the Busch Gardens. So keep that in mind, too.
1: You can't go back to Busch Gardens ever again.
5: No.
3: Hey, I know you. You're that Gwazi guy. Yeah. You're the guy, Gwazi man.
1: Yeah.
3: Yeah.
1: That's the guy that left the Iron Gwazi at Busch Gardens.
3: Man. They should name it Tush Gardens.
1: That's
3: after
1: a fast roller coaster, man.
3: Yeah, that is a fast roller.
1: It is.
3: That's fast.
5: But what's worse about it, you think about it, if it went upside down, it could be.
1: No.
3: Wow.
1: You don't want to be the guy picking up change at the end of shift on that one.
3: Yeah. You said shift, right?
1: Yes, I
3: did. Okay, good.
1: So on behalf of the poor guy who was running the Iron Gwazi when the incident occurred, who swears that he will never again utter the phrase, "Do you want to go faster?
5: Do you want to go faster?"
1: We once again ask the burning question,
2: what's up, Florida? What's up? What's up, Florida? What's up, Florida? Jump on it. Jump on it. Jump on it.
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8: This is Cassie Campbell from the KFES 12 Weather Center. Isolated showers and thunderstorms remain possible throughout the day today. Highs in the mid-80s. Winds out of the west. Tonight will drop down to the low 70s. Partly cloudy skies tonight into tomorrow. Thursday, slightly warmer. Highs in the low 90s with winds out of

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1: There's a lady in New York, her name is Cynthia McKnight, and the people on the airplane said she went on a complete tirade against the airline workers right before the plane took off in Buffalo.
2: Okay.
1: And here's how her little fit ended. This is interesting. It didn't end with her being duct taped to a seat or tackled by passengers or anything like that. Nope, she ran over to the emergency exit door over and just pulled the handle and opened up the emergency exit, deployed the inflatable slide, slid down to the tarmac, and took off running. So now you got the police out, and they're running in, you know, and she's dipping in and out from under the planes.
3: Right.
1: It's just everything's gone crazy. They finally caught up with her. They charged her with disorderly conduct, harassment, trespassing, and criminal mischief. Now, an interesting side note to this, Buffalo Bills tackle Spencer Brown was on the plane, and he started tweeting about the incident, including a picture of the slide that she deployed that he took through his seat window. Oh, wow. Now, Spencer Brown, you are a professional tackle.
3: Right.
1: It says it right there in your title. Buffalo Bills tackle.
3: Yeah.
1: Spencer Brown.
3: Yeah.
1: You, sir, dropped the ball.
3: There's
1: no reason why that woman should have got that slide out before he just took her out.
3: Exactly.
1: I'm disappointed in him. I really am. And if he played for anybody other than the Buffalo Bills, but maybe that's the reason.
3: My question is, now once the slide's out and it's been used, hey, is it open for a business? I mean, right?
2: Putting it out on the pull out back.
3: Haven't we all wanted to go down that slide?
1: I think once it's out, everybody should get a turn.
3: Yeah, that's what I'm saying.
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1: Walker just gave the Cardinals the lead. Homer!
2: Mason Wynn to his feet. He throws. He got
3: St.
2: it.
3: Louis, it's time to hit the ballpark. 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
12: Governor Mike Kehoe is expected to sign legislation requiring adult websites to verify users are at least 18 before allowing access to sexually explicit content. The law takes effect on August 28th. Missouri students will soon have a new way to appeal high school sports eligibility decisions. Legislation expected to be signed this week creates a governor-approved commission to review rulings by the Missouri State High School Activities Association beginning in the 2027-28 school year. Missouri parents can now open new TRUP accounts for eligible children under a federal investment program that launched July 4th. Children born between 2025 and 2028 may qualify for a one-time $1,000 federal contribution. That's your local headlines. 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
14: This is Cassie Kimball from the KFVS 12 Weather Center. Isolated showers and thunderstorms remain possible throughout the day today. Highs in the mid-80s. Winds out of the west. Tonight will drop down to the low 70s. Partly cloudy skies tonight into tomorrow. Thursday, slightly warmer, highs in the low 90s with winds out of the southwest, isolated showers or thunderstorms possible, dropping down to the 70s Thursday night. Thunderstorms will increase Thursday evening into Friday.

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2: So let's talk about Darius Rucker.
3: Okay.
2: He's never one to like let somebody push him around, if you know what I mean. And somebody went on social media recently and accused him of taking credit for Wagon Wheel. And we all know
3: what
2: was made famous initially by the Old Crow Medicine Show, right? Before he did a remake of it. So Darius clapping back because the guy said to him, he said, don't act like your fake blankety blank came up with this song. Put some respect on Old Crow's name. And Darius came back and he said, I never once said I wrote it. In fact, most nights when I play it, I yell the Old Crow Medicine Show. And I think all of us can probably attest to the fact that he does say that when he sings the song most times in concert. And he said, it's not the first cover to be a hit and it won't be the last. He goes, do you go to Stapleton's page and tell him that Tennessee Whiskey is a cover? I mean, come on.
3: Good point.
4: Some people just got nothing better to do, man.
2: Exactly. Keyboard warriors, we call them keyboard warriors. And let's talk about Megan Maroney. Out on the road, Cloud Nine Tour. Don't be looking for any new music from her coming anytime soon. She said she is not going to even think about new music until the tour is done. She just wants to live in the moment and be part of the tour and enjoy it.
4: That's all good till the money starts running out and then the new singles coming. Get ready.
5: Yeah.
2: Listen,
4: trust us, the new album's already done. It's ready. It's ready.
2: Yeah.
4: All right.
2: Well, this is some pretty big news, though. I got to tell you, we want to talk about new music really quick. Little Big Town has got their 12th studio album coming out August the 28th. It's their first full-length project in almost 3 years. Super excited to hear some new music from LBT.
4: Oh, yeah. Me, too. It's been a long time. I'm looking forward to that.
2: Mm-hmm.
4: All right. We will get more out of Nashville tomorrow. Come on back. Thank you, Meg.
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15: I'm Jeff Nally on the Cromwell Ag Radio Network. Corn for December delivery yesterday at the board up 1.3%, 463.5 a bushel. That getting a boost from continued hot weather expected to stress cropland. Wheat for September delivery up 0.6% at 617.75. November soybeans rose 0.4 at 1196.5. Hot weather sparking an uptick in Chicago grains, particularly corn. Hot temperatures placing stress on corn and soy, although an eventual cooling is expected in the weeks ahead for crop growing areas. Weather elsewhere in the world is also a factor supporting an uptick in corn. ADM Investor Services said yesterday in a note, there is something else driving the rally. That's EU weather, according to an analysis from the firm. In other news, reports of a prominent state buyer purchasing U.S. soybean exports lifted those futures on Monday. Yesterday, a lack of confirmation of that sale put wheat back on soybean futures contracts. The government did post a flash notice of 105,000 tons of soybean meal sold to Colombia for delivery in the 25-26 marketing year. The irony, now that beans have rallied 50 cents, we are no longer cheap, said Naomi Blom of Total Farm Marketing. We are now literally 50 to 60 cents higher than South American bids. I'm Jeff Nally.
16: This is Cassie Kimball from the KFES 12 Weather Center. Isolated showers and thunderstorms remain possible throughout the day today. Highs in the mid-80s. Winds out of the west. Tonight will drop down to the low 70s. Partly cloudy skies tonight into tomorrow. Thursday, slightly warmer, highs in the low 90s with winds out of the southwest, isolated showers or thunderstorms possible, dropping down to the 70s Thursday night. Thunderstorms will increase Thursday evening into Friday.

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1: Hey, it's Broadway and Friends, and every now and then we like to break out the big whiteboard and hand T-Wall a little marker and let him draw a bracket because we like to do this thing that we call the Tournament of Awesome.
2: The Tournament of Awesome! Meanwhile,
1: back at the Hall of Justice.
2: Meanwhile, at the Hall of Justice.
3: Well, so, we got the soccer thing is kind of a Tournament of Awesome for soccer.
1: Yeah, I mean, you know, you got the World Cup going on. That's kind of a Tournament of Awesome, so it plays into that. And you know, what we do is we try to find a subject. And then we make nominations, and then T-Wall puts them on the bracket, and then we have a knockdown dragout to find out who's going to be the winner and find out what the most awesome fill-in-the-blank thing is that we're talking about. And today, I thought it would be cool if we did, for the Tournament of Awesome, the most awesome summer food.
2: Ooh, okay. All right, let me get my brain moving. All right.
1: Go ahead.
2: All right.
1: Yes, Pancake could be reminiscing about fun stuff that he used to eat.
2: Yes, sir.
3: Yeah.
1: Before he went all gluten-free, cage-free, grass-fed.
2: All the letters.
1: Yeah, all the letters. All right, so most awesome summer food. We need 8 nominations here to fill up our bracket. And so I'm going to go first. Can I go first?
3: Yeah.
1: I would like to go ahead and throw this up and dare anybody to knock it off the bracket. The tomato sandwich.
2: Okay.
1: And I'm talking about
2: mayonnaise, Duke's mayonnaise one.
1: But it doesn't have to be Duke's. It would be
2: yes,
1: blue
2: sir,
1: plate.
2: It does.
1: Blue
2: That's plate. The way I'm going to eat.
1: Blue plate will do just fine.
2: No, sir, it will not.
1: I love me some blue plate.
3: So what's on? So tell for
2: what's
3: people
2: on a
3: how you make it. Is it plain white bread?
2: It's got to be toast. It's got to be toast for me. Man.
1: I can take it either way. I can toast it, or I'll have it just straight out of the bag. Just
3: you
1: white
3: bacon
1: bread.
3: On with it.
2: Wonder bread.
1: I can have bacon or not.
3: That's a BLT then.
1: Yeah, I mean you're getting fancy with it now. I'm just talking about your basic sliced tomato, mayo, salt and pepper bread. That's it. That's the whole recipe. All right. And you can determine if you want mayo on both pieces of bread or not. That's entirely
2: now,
1: up to you.
2: And you cut the tomatoes thick enough to where it makes the bread wet.
1: Yes. Yes.
2: Yeah,
1: it's
2: got to
1: be soggy. Yeah, you got to change clothes after you eat the tomato sandwich if you make it right.
2: All right.
1: So that's my nomination.
3: Okay.
2: All right. Who's next?
3: All right, I'll go. Mine's the only food that you can eat, drink, and wash your face in. Watermelon.
1: Got to have some watermelon. Yeah. All right. Okay. I'm down with that.
3: That's a good one.
2: All right. There we go.
1: Pancake?
2: Come on, y'all. Come on. Seriously? You're going to ask me this. You already know what my number is.
1: If you say ambrosia salad.
2: Ambrosia salad. You know it, man. You got your pineapples. You got your mandarin oranges. You got your shredded coconut. You got those little tiny marshmallows. And looks really good.
1: Yeah.
2: Now it's got yogurt in it. But
1: every gathering needs something to be sent home.
2: No, sir. No, sir.
1: And that's why God made
2: it'll
1: ambrosia
2: go home with
1: salad.
2: Me. Ambrosia salad.
1: All right. Bring it back around over here to the sane side of the desk. Okay. I would like to throw smoked brisket into the bracket, please.
3: Oh.
2: Smoked brisket.
1: I see that because it's fresh on my mind because over the weekend, we
2: you got one of Blackstone. That's
1: smoked
2: why.
1: An 18-pound brisket for the 4th of July. Yeah, it was awesome. Had to saw it in half to get it in the smoker. It wouldn't even fit. Yeah, it was fantastic.
3: You know what's good? Like that's good leftover, too, man.
1: It is, but it's, you know, it's Wednesday, and I'm kind of tired of eating the brisket at this point. But I feel like I've still got about 3 more days of it before it's all gone. So we're working on it. What do you got?
3: I'm going, man, how can you beat a popsicle?
2: A popsicle.
3: You know, the kind you got to share with somebody.
1: Yeah.
3: It comes to the thing.
1: Oh, yeah.
3: And unless you're an only child, you never ate both sides at the same time.
1: Yeah, that's true.
3: You had to break it in half. Yep.
1: Yeah, and somebody always got shafted in that deal, too, because those things never break in proportion.
3: There's no such thing as half.
1: Yeah, right? No. Yeah. It's like 3/4 and a quarter is what you always end up with there.
3: Yeah.
2: Then you tried to get all like, well, I'll make some of Kool-Aid and put them in these ice cube things. And they always sucked. They never tasted good.
3: Boy,
2: you need all that syrup in it, right?
3: That's ghetto.
2: Hey, man.
1: Yes,
2: when mom wouldn't go do it, you had to do what you could. Stir the big old Kool-Aid with your hand. That's how bad you need it. Right?
1: Nothing says we're broke like Kool-Aid popsicles.
2: Right? All right. Since T stole my popsicles and my watermelon, I want you to know I had both those on the list. I'm going to have to say the good old staple, which is burnt on the edges, thick burgers off the grill. Has to be flame grilled. Can't be off of a, you know, skillet on the stove. No,
1: yeah, no. It's got to be on the
2: grill. Dried out, everything.
1: Yes, yes. Want it to taste like, you know, like you're eating a piece of cardboard you're chewing on it. Yes, that way you know it's cooked all the way through. How we doing, T? We need more? We got enough?
3: Yeah, no, we need two or three more.
1: All right, well, let me go ahead and put hot dogs on the list. I feel like that's important. Right. We need some hot dogs on there. It is summertime. All beef hot dogs, mind you. Not the, you know, the that other stuff, whatever it is.
2: Really? Okay. Pig nipples.
3: Yeah.

0: to let T-Wall, you know, get on his whiteboard and get everything all worked out. And we'll come back in a minute and we'll hash this out and find out what is the most awesome summer food in today's Tournament of Awesome.
1: The Tournament of Awesome! I'm in Superman's mirror flying through the sky.
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6: With Mike Claiborne, I'm John Rooney. The Milwaukee Brewers have won the first three games in this series, sweeping the doubleheader yesterday, 4-3 and 10-2, and walks hurt the Cardinals in both games.
7: Walks hurt the Cardinals in both games yesterday, and when you think about that seventh inning, it's done the Cardinals in all three games in this series. And right now the Cardinals need some help as far as somebody can throw strikes and keep you in the ball game. You have to tip your cap to what Milwaukee was able to do yesterday.
6: Hunter Dobbins gave up three runs over five innings, but the rest of the bullpen struggled until Brian Torres, a position player, worked two scoreless innings to at least get this game over with.
7: Brian Torres might have been the player of the game as far as I'm concerned, because he came in and really befuddled the Milwaukee Brewers, and certainly that's something he doesn't want to do on a regular basis.
6: And on the mound today for the Cardinals, it's going to be Michael McGreevy. He'll be opposed by lefty Kyle Harrison, who's 8-1, and we're on the air at 5:50 with Game 4 in the five-game series.
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10: This is Cassie Kimball from the KPS 12 Weather Center. Isolated showers and thunderstorms remain possible throughout the day today. Highs in the mid-80s. Winds out of the west. Tonight will drop down to the low 70s. Partly cloudy skies tonight into tomorrow. Thursday, slightly warmer. Highs in the low 90s with winds out of the southwest. Isolated showers or thunderstorms possible. Dropping down to the 70s Thursday night. Thunderstorms will increase Thursday evening into Friday.

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1: All right, this is it, the moment you've all been waiting for. It is time for the finals of the Tournament of Awesome.
2: All right.
1: What's it going to be? We're trying to find out what is the most awesome summer food. We have made our nominations. T-Wall has laid out the bracket strategically so that his choices will do better than ours. And now we're going to see what we have. So let's go. Round one, Tournament of Awesome. What's up against what here, T?
3: The tomato sandwich, couple of staples here, against the good old burger.
2: Oh, man.
3: Good old hamburger and a tomato sandwich.
2: All right, I know my
3: summer food.
2: I'm putting my in right now.
3: Burger on the grill.
1: Go ahead, pancake.
2: It is the burger. Sandwich. You can't go wrong because burger, you can have it anyway. You can have it burnt and you can still eat it. I love it. So I'm
1: tomato
2: going burger.
1: Tomato sandwich gets my vote. So, T, wow. You're going to have to break
2: over
1: the tie.
2: Over the burger.
1: On this one.
2: All right.
1: There's nothing better than a tomato sandwich, man.
3: I'm sorry. Burger's moving on.
1: You guys.
3: Yeah.
1: Son.
2: Circle gets the square. Very nice.
3: Yeah, that's right.
1: Mm-hmm. Okay. I see what happened right there.
3: These are all like, you know, they're simple things, and they're all good. So the next one is watermelon taking on the hot dog.
1: Mm.
3: Summer, best summer food. Watermelon or hot dog? Well, here's the deal.
2: All right. As I get my head out of the gutter, I'm saying watermelon because I know what's inside a watermelon.
3: Oh, that's a good point there.
2: You know.
3: And it's refreshing.
2: And it's summer. It's delicious, certainly.
3: It's good when it's hot out.
1: I got to go with the hot dog. I'm sorry. I got to go with the hot dog.
2: Man, I ain't coming over your house.
1: I love watermelon, but man, given a choice between the two, I want a hot dog. I'm sorry.
3: We're going to have to...
2: Sustenance, I would give you that hot dog. It'd be more filling.
3: Yeah. Watermelon has a lot of potassium, I have, you know.
2: I did not know that.
3: Watermelon, moving on.
1: I feel like I'm getting skunked over here. There's something bad. Something's up here. There's some sort of conspiracy happening.
3: I'm pretty sure you're going to win this one.
1: Okay.
3: Ambrosia salad. Against cow chips. No.
2: Thank you for trying to get cow
3: chips on this one.
2: What?
3: Ambrosia salad and smoked brisket.
1: Oh, brisket, baby. Yeah. Yeah. No. Keep your ambrosia salad.
3: We say pancake.
2: I do love brisket, man. I'm going to have to go with brisket. Yeah.
1: Yes. Send ambrosia.
3: Live to see another day.
1: Yeah. Send ambrosia to the yacht where it belongs.
2: No, sir.
1: Where it belongs. There.
3: And popsicles are taking on homemade potato salad.
1: Oh, man. I'm going potato salad.
3: Food.
1: Sorry. Got to go potato salad.
3: Really?
1: Yeah.
3: What do you say, pancake? What do you...
2: Potato salad. And what's the other one?
3: Popsicles.
2: Popsicles.
3: Popsicles.
2: Without a doubt.
3: Is the winner.
2: All right.
3: Okay. All right. All right. Down to the final four. We got the good old burger, as versatile as it is, taking on the tried and true watermelon. One of those really nice red ones, man. With the seeds that are not very big, and you could swallow those seeds because they're kind of the seedless.
1: Yeah, but then you got a watermelon vine growing in your stomach. It's just a weird thing. Dadgummit. I guess I'm going to go with the burger.
2: I'm going burger as well.
3: Oh, well, burger moves on then. Burger in the finals.
1: Take that, watermelon.
3: Wow, okay. We got brisket against popsicle for the best summer. This is summertime now. It's like you can have brisket any damn time of the year you want. Brisket.
2: That's a good point.
1: Since I have offended.
3: You can have brisket for Christmas. When it's cold out, you're not going to have a popsicle.
1: You know what? I'm going to give you credit for that. That's a smart statement, and you're 100% right. And since I have voted for all meat across the board, I'm going to go with the popsicle here.
3: You better, because you're starting to get the meat sweats. Pancake, what do you
2: I'm going to go with... Well, see, you have different flavors of popsicles, right?
3: Yeah. Mm-hmm, yeah.
2: So as far as variety goes, you have a better variety if you go with popsicles. However, brisket... Man, it takes so long, and they're so delicious. I'm going to go with popsicles. I'm going to say popsicles because
3: you
2: can share them with your friends.
3: All right, we have our finals in a tournament of awesome.
2: Tournament of awesome.
3: It's got the tried and true hamburger against the cold and refreshing popsicles for the best summer food ever. That's food for the summer.
2: I'm going hamburger. Going hamburger.
3: What? You know what? Hamburger anytime you want.
2: Feel like it tastes different.
1: It's different
2: in the summer.
1: In the summertime, D. I'm with Pancake on this one. We got to go hamburger on that one. I agree. That's your winner right there.
3: So your winner is popsicle.
1: No, what? Your winner is hamburger.
3: You're right.
1: It is the most awesome summer food
2: ever.
1: As declared by the voting members of the Tournament of Awesome.
2: The Tournament of Awesome.
1: Now, give me a popsicle.
2: Yeah, there you go.
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7: Missouri parents can now open new TRUP accounts for eligible children under a federal investment program that launched July 4th. Children born between 2025 and 2028 may qualify for a one-time $1,000 federal contribution. Governor Mike Kehoe is expected to sign legislation requiring adult websites to verify users are at least 18 before allowing access to sexually explicit content. The law takes effect on August 28th. Missouri students will soon have a new way to appeal high school sports eligibility decisions. Legislation expected to be signed this week creates a governor-approved commission to review rulings by the Missouri State High School Activities Association beginning in the 2027-28 school year. That's your local headlines. 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
9: This is Cassie Campbell from the KFVS 12 Weather Center. Isolated showers and thunderstorms remain possible throughout the day today. Highs in the mid-80s. Winds out of the west. Tonight will drop down to the low 70s. Partly cloudy skies tonight into tomorrow. Thursday, slightly warmer. Highs in the low 90s with winds out of the southwest. Isolated showers or thunderstorms possible. Dropping down to the 70s Thursday night. Thunderstorms will increase Thursday evening into Friday.

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1: I just want to say up front that while I understand that what this woman did was wrong, not saying that she was merited in doing this at all. What I'm saying is I've been to Taco Bell and I get it. I know what she's talking about. I don't know what it is about the Taco Bell, especially at the drive-thru. Hey, never go to the drive-thru at the Taco Bell. It takes forever.
2: Well, they're making everything. It's not like anything's under a lamp at Taco Bell. Like, if you're making burgers, you can have three or four. You can have a big thing of fries already made. You know what? You can have all. But Taco Bell, they're making it right then when you order it.
1: Yeah, but here's the thing, though. Let's look at both sides of that argument, D. They're making tacos. Now, they may not have the burgers under the heat lamp, but the taco meat's in a big pot. It's just kind of right there. Or actually, it's probably in a bag that you take out of the freezer.
2: Oh, the sour cream's in the...
1: It's all right there, man.
2: In the sour cream gun.
1: You just get the shell and you like scoop it, sprinkle it, put it in a bag, send it on. Why am I sitting in the drive-thru for 25 minutes waiting on six tacos? Why? And I'd have left, but there's people behind me and I'm trapped. I can't get out of here. I have been there and I understand this woman's frustration. She's up in Maryland. Her name's Ashley Andrews, and she was over at Taco Bell there close to her house one night last week, and she was like, you know what? I've had it. Now, she wasn't even at the drive-thru. She was standing inside at the counter. Oh. And she was like, I've had enough of this waiting. And so she got
2: see what they're doing there.
1: Well, yeah. And she got a little mouthy about it, you know, started talking to one of the employees, like, listen, I need you guys to step it up a little bit.
2: Let's go. This is taking so long.
1: Yeah, like, chop, Brian. I've got to eat here. Come on. And nothing's happening. And so she's like, well, you know what? Maybe if I show them my gun, they'll speed up a little bit.
2: You know what? Yeah, that's a good idea.
1: That'll get me a taco made faster. And so she whipped the gun out and said, hey, look here. You think maybe you can get a little speed on you back there? Get going on making my tacos. That didn't help either. Like because everybody freezes when you hold the gun up. They're not going to move faster unless you tell them to run or something. And then she started threatening people as if she needed to after she already pulled a gun out. Well, meanwhile, somebody in the back of the Taco Bell went out the back door and called the cops on his cell phone and said, listen, we got a problem over here. And the officer showed up, and there was Ashley. And there was her gun, which was fully loaded. And they were like, well, let's take a look. Because she's like, I didn't do nothing.
3: I ain't done nothing.
1: I didn't do nothing. I was just standing here waiting on my tacos. Yeah. I don't know what you guys are making such a fuss about. And they were like, well, you know what? Let's go back in the manager's office and we'll watch the surveillance camera. And sure enough, there she is waving her gun, screaming about her tacos being late. And so they hit her with a whole bunch of charges like assault and disturbing the peace and reckless endangerment. And then on the way out the door, the manager said, just so you'll know, ma'am, you are banned from this Taco Bell. And before I'm done, I'm running this up the food chain. You'll be banned from all Taco Bells forever. So not only did you not get your tacos tonight, you'll never get another one.
3: She did her a favor. What'd you think?
2: Yes. Well,
1: yeah, her digestive system should have thanked him on the spot.
3: Hey, amen, man.
1: Not happy about it, but yeah.
2: The beefy potato griller wasn't the only thing that was loaded then.
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8: I'm Jeff Nelling on the Cromwell Ag Radio Network. Out of the overnight, December corn is up a fraction. November soybeans up 3.75. September Chicago wheat is up 5.5 cents a bushel. Yesterday, Sep corn was up 5.5. November soybeans rose 5.5. The September Kansas City wheat market was up 3 cents a bushel. The market started lower yesterday morning, and that moved into a stronger run into the afternoon. Corn basis was weaker yesterday, while hard red winter, soft red winter, and hard red spring wheat basis were stronger. Soybean basis was steady. Market strength came from crop weather concerns in the U.S. and Europe. Additionally, multiple media outlets reported that China did book 300,000 metric tons of U.S. soybeans for loading in September and October. Those sales have not yet been confirmed by the USDA. Safe to say that daily and weekly forecasts will be the primary driver of prices over the next few weeks. The heat dome expected to arrive in the Corn Belt over the weekend, perhaps lasting a shorter period. Outside markets starting to be supportive. The U.S. launching strikes on the RAND in the overnight in retaliation for their attacks on three different ships in the Strait of Hormuz yesterday. President Trump suggested that the ceasefire between the U.S. and Iran is essentially over. I'm Jeff Nelly.
9: This is Cassie Campbell from the KFES 12 Weather Center. Isolated showers and thunderstorms remain possible throughout the day today. Highs in the mid-80s, winds out of the west. Tonight will drop down to the low 70s, partly cloudy skies tonight into tomorrow. Thursday, slightly warmer, highs in the low 90s with winds out of the southwest, isolated showers or thunderstorms possible, dropping down to the 70s Thursday night. Thunderstorms will increase Thursday evening into Friday.

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1: All right, so we were having a conversation off mic a little bit ago about Superman, because that's what happens around here. One thing leads to another, and, you know, one minute you're talking about something, and the next minute you're talking about Superman. And, man, Pancake was sharing. What was this YouTube video you found?
2: Yeah, it was comparing Richard Donner's version of Superman, the very first one with Christopher Reeve. And he quit halfway through it because they were making two movies at the same time. Mm-hmm. So, but somebody didn't tell Marlon Brando that. And he's like, well, I am not going to be in the second one unless you pay me more money.
3: He was barely in the first one.
2: Yeah.
1: Yeah.
2: And it was almost like bad. a punishment. But there's a bunch of scenes. Like when he goes back in Superman 2 to the Fortress of Solitude and he talks to his mom. Well, he was supposed, in Richard Donner's version, he's talking to Marlon Brando because they made the movie that way. So there's all kinds of comparisons here.
3: Man, I wish I had a Fortress of Solitude.
2: Wouldn't that be great, man? And they were just talking about like the tropes that were in it as well. And one thing I did not know is that the girl that was stuck in the mirror, Ursa, you know, she was one of the bad guys in Superman 2. She was voiced by a lady that was in Superman 3, who played Vera in Superman 3, one of the bad guys in Superman 3. So when they were playing her real voice, and it's not very commanding, and it sounds too feminine. And so this other lady who played Vera and was in Superman 3 sounded very forceful. And when you hear it, you'll totally know. If you go and watch Superman 3... and then listen to Ursa's voice in Superman 2. You can totally tell it's the same person.
1: 3's the one with Richard Pryor.
3: Richard Pryor.
1: Worst Superman movie ever made.
2: Absolutely.
1: Let's make this a comedy.
3: Hey, slow that car down. This is a neighborhood. This ain't no residential district.
1: Hey, let's make Superman clumsy. That'll be funny. Let's make Clark Kent a big klutz. That'll be awesome.
3: Right. Yeah.
1: So that led to this conversation. So I threw this question out, and I knew T-Wall was going to say no, because he never goes to see these movies. But Pancake, have you seen the new Superman?
2: The Man of Tomorrow. No, I have not seen it yet. I think, though, it's not coming out for a bit. Are you talking about like the one that was out?
1: Well, the one that came out last year.
2: I'm sorry.
1: The new version
2: of
1: Superman.
2: Yeah, I did see that one. Yeah, I did see that one.
1: And your thoughts?
2: With Corin Sweat. Well, I thought it wasn't bad. Matter of fact, it's odd that you say that because it's popping up on, I think, Netflix now when we started watching it a few.
3: Is it just another guy or is it something new about it?
1: It's quite different than what we saw with... what was his name? The Man of Steel. Went on to play The Witcher. What was his name?
2: Henry Cavill. Yeah, which I liked him.
1: Christopher Reeve's always going to be the best Superman, I think.
2: Certainly.
1: But Henry Cavill, the best modern Superman, in my opinion. And it was dark and it was gritty and it was, you know, kind of like the Batman movies and that kind of, it was very much more, of an adult kind of action movie kind of thing. And then James Gunn took over and changed it up. And this Superman, I guess you could say it's probably comic book accurate because he's real. He's just like every guy, you know, he's like Joe Everybody, but he can fly.
2: And they established that Lois Lane already knows he's super.

0: Midwestern.
1: I didn't hate it. I thought I was going to hate it because when I saw Crypto the Dog was going to be in it, I was like, oh, this is going to be so stupid. Because if you don't know, Crypto's the dog that came from Krypton too, and apparently lives, you know, 40 years because he has Superman's full grown. Right. He's got this dog that wears a cape and he can fly and he's got super strength.
2: Does his dog poop have kryptonite in it?
1: I don't know. I'd hate to clean up after him. I'll tell you that.
3: Now, is the dog and what do you know about Supergirl that's out right now? That's our
1: what I remember from the Superman movie is that Crypto actually belongs to Supergirl.
2: Oh, really?
1: You know, she's Superman's cousin. She came from Krypton too.
2: Apparently
1: the dog came with her. And the reason that the dog was with him in the first one is because he was dog sitting while she was off somewhere else fighting crime or something. This. Yeah. And so I thought the Supergirl movie looked good in the trailers. I was like, this is probably going to be a pretty good movie. But, man, it is getting trashed, and it's losing money. And that, like, they're talking about they're not even going to make back the money they spent to make it. And so I'm not sure what that means.
3: The only thing I've heard about Supergirl, and I get it, that she looks like Chukka from Land of the Lost. And that's mean. It's completely mean to say that. No, I'm dead serious. Look at it. Next time you see her, she does have a Chukka similarity.
1: There's a certain face that she makes that, yeah, I could see that. But I don't know. I don't know why no one wants to go see the Supergirl movie. It just it's not appealing to anybody.
3: It seems like probably because it felt like it's a gimmick. It's like wait a minute. I didn't grow up with Supergirl. Do you know what I'm saying? Like, right. How come I never heard about Crypto? And what a name to call it right now, anyway, with what Crypto is.
1: Oh, I know. Oh,
3: right. Nobody understands Crypto, right?
1: Yeah, right.
3: And I think, you know, so to me, it's kind of like, oh, they're just making up a new character. But yeah, Supergirl's been around for quite some time. Yes. It's just something never really been in my...
2: Supergirl should have a cat, not a dog, yeah.
3: Thanks, so.
2: Named Bitcoin. Yeah.
3: Bitcoin. Right. Yeah.
1: You know, they made a Supergirl movie right after the Christopher Reeve Superman movie.
2: Yeah.
1: And it, too, was a complete bomb.
3: She was a blonde. Well, yes. Yeah, I do remember that.
1: Yep, and it went nowhere, and you never heard it mentioned again. Like, it was like, well, that didn't happen.
3: You are right.
1: Just kept right on rolling. But I'm guessing Supergirl's going to be a big part of this whole universe that James Gunn's trying to create, but I don't know that we're going to see any more solo movies. Because she doesn't seem to do well when she's
2: driving. Did she get her dog back? That's what I want to know.
1: I don't know. I don't have any idea.
2: Was Crypto chipped? She should have had him chipped, man.
1: Listen, all I know is in one of the trailers, and this one I thought, really, this is what we're doing, is that Crypto got poisoned or something, and she had 72 hours to find the antidote or he was going to die. And I was like, okay, this cannot be what this movie's about.
2: Crypto got into the antifreeze. You shouldn't have let him in the garage, I'm telling you right now.
3: Here we go. The plot of the 2026 superhero film Supergirl follows Kara Zor-El, a jaded party girl drowning in her grief in intergalactic pubs. After a ruthless space pirate poisons her superdog, Crypto, she teams up with a vengeance-seeking alien orphan to track down bandits across the galaxy.
1: So it is about her trying to save the dog.
3: Yeah. Interstellar True Grit in space is what they're calling it about. Mm. Like True Grit.
1: Supergirl, for the love of Crypto.
2: For the love of Crypto. Let this end.
3: There you go.
1: What's the matter, boy? Green Lantern's in the well?
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7: This is Cassie Campbell from the KFES 12 Weather Center. Isolated showers and thunderstorms remain possible throughout the day today. Highs in the mid-80s. Winds out of the west. Tonight will drop down to the low 70s. Partly cloudy skies tonight into tomorrow. Thursday, slightly warmer. Highs in the low 90s with winds out of the southwest. Isolated showers or thunderstorms possible. Dropping down to the 70s Thursday night. Thunderstorms will increase Thursday evening into Friday.
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The older you get, the better you get. Unless you're a banana. But then you make banana bread, and banana bread is pretty awesome, right? Yeah. Wait, where was I? Here's another classic from the Legends of Country, Freedom 97.9.

Alleged to Country Freedom 97.9. Are you looking for a souvenir from Travis and Taylor's wedding? Well, we'll have some details coming up in 10 minutes on how you may be able to get one. Right now, it's Pam Till, Shake the Sugar Tree on Freedom 97.9.

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0: The Legends of Country Freedom at 87.9. Josh Turner, that is your man. Wrapping up 10 in a row. I'm Joe Bob. Even though we didn't get an invite to Travis and Taylor's wedding, we still deserve to breathe the same air as all those important people. In fact, someone on eBay tried selling a bag of air that was supposedly collected at Madison Square Garden during their big night. They put it online for $50,000 on eBay. It has since been taken down. On a related note, the website nycdgarbage.com was selling trash that may have been from the wedding or its guests. Items included fabric, soda can tops, and even a single AirPod, all for $25 a piece, and those have all sold out. Coming up, it's your KFES 12 First Alert Forecast, and Clay Walker's on the way.
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17: 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This is Cassie Campbell from the KFES 12 Weather Center. Isolated showers and thunderstorms remain possible throughout the day today. Highs in the mid-80s, winds out of the west. Tonight will drop down to the low 70s, partly cloudy skies tonight into tomorrow. Thursday, slightly warmer, highs in the low 90s with winds out of the southwest. Isolated showers or thunderstorms possible, dropping down to the 70s Thursday night. Thunderstorms will increase Thursday evening into Friday.

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0: The Legends of the Country, Freedom 97.9. Heaven's Just a Sit Away. That is the Kindles. I'm Joe Bob and the Cards trying to get back on the winning way. They'll have another chance tonight against the Brewers. Pre-game coming up at 5:50. First pitch will be at 6:45. As always, you can catch all the exciting action right here. We're home St. Louis Cardinals baseball, the Legends of Country, Freedom 97.9. 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
7: I'm Jeff Dowling on the Cromwell Ag Radio Network. Out of the overnight, December corn is up a fraction. November soybeans up 3.75. September Chicago wheat is up 5.5 cents a bushel. Yesterday, Sep corn was up 5.5. November soybeans rose 5.5. The September Kansas City wheat market was up 3 cents a bushel. The market started lower yesterday morning, and that moved into a stronger run into the afternoon. Corn basis was weaker yesterday, while hard red winter, soft red winter, and hard red spring wheat basis were stronger. Soybean basis was steady. Market strength came from crop weather concerns in the U.S. and Europe. Additionally, multiple media outlets reported that China did book 300,000 metric tons of U.S. soybeans for loading in September and October. Those sales have not yet been confirmed by the USDA. Safe to say that daily and weekly forecasts will be the primary driver of prices over the next few weeks. The heat dome expected to arrive in the Corn Belt over the weekend, perhaps lasting a shorter period. Outside markets starting to be supportive. The U.S. launching strikes on Iran in the overnight in retaliation for their attacks on three different ships in the Strait of Hormuz yesterday. President Trump suggested that the ceasefire between the U.S. and Iran is essentially over. I'm Jeff Nelly.
1: 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It's another 10 in a row, and we're pulling the trigger on it now. 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
0: It's always on 5 in Margaritaville, come to think of it.
1: Yeah, I heard that.
0: You've been there, haven't you?
1: Yes, sir.
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K241CK Cape Girardeau. We're proud of what we got. A free service of Withers Broadcasting. 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

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Joe DiMacina. I'm all right. I'm Joe Bob. We're your home for Broadway and Friends in the morning. They'll be back tomorrow between 5 and 10 a.m. But right now, we're inside 10 in a row with Reba, whoever's in New England, on The Legend of Country Freedom, 97.9.

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1: Well, my daddy left home when I was 3, and he didn't leave much to Ma and me. Just this old guitar and an empty bottle of booze. Now, I don't blame him because he run and hid, but the meanest thing that he ever did was before he left, he went and named me Sue. Well, he must have thought that it was quite a joke, and it got a lot of laughs from lots of folks. Seems I had to fight my whole life through. Some gal would giggle and I'd get red, and some guy'd laugh and I'd bust his head. 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

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I tell you, I've fought tougher men, but I really can't remember when. He kicked like a mule and he bit like a crocodile. I heard him laugh and then I heard him cuss, and he went for his gun and I pulled mine first. He stood there looking at me and I saw him smile. He said, son, this world is rough, and if a man's gonna make it, he's gotta be tough. And I know I wouldn't be there to help you along. So I give you that name, and I said goodbye. I knew you'd have to get tough or die. And it's that name that helped to make you strong. Yeah. He said, now you just fought one hell of a fight, and I know you hate me, and you got the right to kill me now, and I wouldn't blame you if you do. But you ought to thank me before I die for the gravel in your guts and the spit in the eye, cause I'm the that named you Sue. Yeah, what could I do? What could I do?

0: 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I still ain't that man.
1: 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There's a new way to enjoy Girl Scout cookie flavor. We'll talk about it in 10 minutes right now. We continue inside 10 and Road Faith Hill. Here's Take Me As I Am on the legend of country freedom, 97.9.

0: The Land of the Country, Freedom 97.9, Jason Aldean, Amarillo Sky, I'm Joe Bob. Some food mashups just make sense, like peanut butter and jelly or chips and dip. But this next one is pretty special too. Krispy Kreme is teaming up with Girl Scouts to make Girl Scout cookie donuts. It's basically comfort food meeting comfort food. Now, you might want to start praying for your collective waistbands. There's a Thin Mints donut with chocolate icing, cookie crumbles, dark chocolate chips, and Cool Mint drizzle. The Lemon Ups version is filled with lemon cream and covered in lemon icing. And the Samoa's knockoff, that's a chocolate-covered donut topped with caramel and coconut. They did hit stores yesterday for a limited time. Coming up at your KFES 12 First Alert Forecast, and Tracy Lawrence is on the way.
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21: From the KFES 12 Weather Center. Isolated showers and thunderstorms remain possible throughout the day today. Highs in the mid-80s. Winds out of the west. Tonight will drop down to the low 70s. Partly cloudy skies tonight into tomorrow. Thursday, slightly warmer. Highs in the low 90s with winds out of the southwest. Isolated showers or thunderstorms possible. Dropping down to the 70s Thursday night. Thunderstorms will increase Thursday evening into Friday.

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0: time. A legend of country freedom, 97.9. Kenny Rogers, that is Lucille. I'm Joe Bob. Don't forget to join us for Honky Tonkin' Saturday nights at 9. Big D and Bubba will be here playing your favorite songs and having all kinds of fun. 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Your farm report's up next, and Earl Thomas Conley kicks off 10 in a row.
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A building in Manhattan is on the verge of collapse. Either that or it's doing its best impression of the U.S. men's team in Monday night's game. 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

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I had my guitar on my back. When a stranger stopped beside me in an antique Cadillac.

front seat. You turned on the radio, and them sad old songs coming out of them speakers was solid country gold. Then I noticed the stranger was ghost white pale when he asked me for a light.

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He said, "This is where you get off, boy, 'cause I'm going back to Alabama." As I stepped out of that Cadillac, I said, "Mister, many thanks." He said, "You don't have to call me Mister, Mister. The whole

0: A legend of country freedom, 97.9. Kenny Chesney, that is you. Wrapping up another 10 in a row. I'm Joe Bob, and it is time for our lunchtime random factoid. Abraham Lincoln and Charles Darwin were born just a few hours apart on the same day, February 12, 1809. Lincoln in Kentucky and Darwin in England. Darwin lived until 1882. Lincoln was assassinated in 1865. Coming up, it's your KFES 12 First Alert Forecast. Then Martina McBride is on the way.
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0: 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Head down Whiskey River with Willie Nelson. I'm Joe Bob. The Cards are back at it tonight, trying to get another win. They haven't had good success against the Brewers this week, but they have another chance tonight at 5:50 with your pregame, 6:45 with your first pitch. 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
4: 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I'm Jeff Nally on the Cromwell Ag Radio Network at the Chicago Board of Trade. We're backing up a little. Corn futures are between 4 and 8 and a quarter cents a bushel lower. Soybeans, the September contract is down 2 cents. The November is down 4 and 3 quarters. Sep at 11.85 and November 11.93. August beans are up a quarter cent. We're at 11.94 a bushel. Wheat futures, the September contracts are down 7 3/4 cents at 6.10 3/4. Next July, down 7 at 6.51 3/4 a bushel. In the product trade today, soybean oil is higher, largely, I would suggest, in reaction to higher crude oil prices following the resurgence of the conflict between the U.S. and Iran. Iran shot at least 3 vessels crossing the Strait of Hormuz yesterday, striking 3, one with damage. The other 2 continued. Following those strikes, President Trump ordering attacks on Iran in the overnight, and that yielded 80 different targets. The market for soybean meal, 370 to 530 lower. Rice is lower. Cotton futures are lower. Live cattle October down $1.20 at 232.82. Feeders October down 45 cents at 353.32. October lean hogs 297 higher, 84.62. I'm Jeff Nally.
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That is the Queen of Memphis. 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

0: The Legend of Country Freedom, 97.9 Alabama. I'm in a hurry. I'm Joe Bob. We're home for Broadway and Friends in the morning. And right now, Vern Gosden. Here's Set 'Em Up Joe on The Legend of Country Freedom, 97.9.
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And they're all back-to-back. 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

0: The Legends of Country Freedom 97.9, my front porch looking in. That is Lodestar. I'm Joe Bob, and it is time for our Don't Be Stupid segment. A former Little League president from Las Vegas is facing felony charges after nearly $65,000 disappeared from league accounts. The money was supposed to pay for uniforms, umpires, and travel for kids, and instead he spent it on plane tickets, casinos, strip clubs, and ED pills. One receipt even included a $433 tip at a strip club. By the time investigators looked at the league's account, police say it had just $25 left. This nearly ended the season for more than 200 kids, but luckily donations from the community and the athletics helped save it. The former Little League president now faces multiple felony charges. Coming up, it's your KFES 12 First Alert Forecast, and John Michael Montgomery's on the way.
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17: This is Madeline Parker from the KFBS 12 Weather Center, and we are looking at some isolated thunderstorms throughout this afternoon that could turn scattered as we get into your later afternoon hours. There is a lot of moisture available in the atmosphere, which means these could be some heavy rain producers that could lead to some localized flooding in some areas, so be aware of water over roadways. Be careful as you drive, especially in these heavy rain conditions. We are looking at slightly drier conditions by later on this evening.

0: Legends of Country Freedom, 97.9, The Amazing Rhythm Aces. That is Third Rate Romance. I'm Joe Bob. And don't forget to join us for a weekend in the country. Craig Orndorff will be here. Countdown at random week's top 20 country hits direct from the Billboard Country Charts. He'll have some timeline trivia, pop culture nuggets that'll bring back some great memories. Make sure to join him Sunday mornings at 9 for a fast-paced 2 hours of great country music on the Legends of Country Freedom, 97.9. On the way, your farm report, then Garth Brooks kicks off 10 in a row.
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13: I'm Jeff Nally on the Cromwell Ag Radio Network. Perhaps no immediate end in sight. Hopes for a peaceful conclusion in the war with Iran continue to be clouded by Iranian strikes on vessels in the Strait of Hormuz. The British military said yesterday three tankers were struck by projectiles in the Strait of Hormuz. It is the latest attack targeting vessels moving through the waterway. It's central, obviously, to negotiations seeking a permanent end to the war between the U.S. and Iran. The new assaults were the most in a single day since late April, that according to the United Nations International Maritime Organization figures. The fresh attacks threatened to choke off the flow of traffic in the strait, just as countries hope to restore normal shipping practices and ease the global economic strain of the war. One tanker was hit and caught fire, the United Kingdom said. Two other ships sustained some damage but were able to continue on their way. Crude oil prices moved up yesterday. WTI up 5.3% at $72.20. Brent crude was up 5.6% at $75.99. The U.S. has revoked Iran's license to sell oil in response to Iranian attacks. Finally, the drop in crude oil prices that we've seen up to now should lower the average retail price of gas to $3.80 a gallon in the third quarter from $4.20 in the second quarter. I'm Jeff Nally.
1: Life is short. The 10 in a row that's about to start right now isn't. Mind blown. Am I right? Enjoy the Legends of Country. 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

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According to a new poll, 95% of Americans believe we're facing an affordability crisis. You know, it's so bad that Taylor Swift almost had to move her wedding to a smaller arena. We continue with 10 in a row. It's Joe Nichols, Broken Heartsville on Freedom 97.9.

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The Legends of Country Freedom, 97.9 Diamond Rio, meet in the middle. 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

Legends of Country Freedom 97.9. If we make it through December, that is Merle Haggard. I'm Joe Bob. Dolly Parton's musical will open on Broadway. We'll give you the details in 10 minutes. Right now, we continue inside 10 in a row. It's Tracy Lawrence. Here's Texas Tornado on the Legends of Country Freedom 97.9.

0: The Legends of Country Freedom, 97.9, Redneck Yacht Club, and Craig Morgan wrapping up another 10 in a row. I'm Joe Bob. Dolly Parton announced yesterday that Dolly, a true original musical, will officially open on Broadway in New York City on her 81st birthday, which is January 19th. Previews will start in December. The musical premiered last summer in Nashville and has since undergone changes. It tells Dolly's story in her own words and songs. Dolly says, quote, "This isn't about a story about sparkle and shine on the outside. It's about where I really come from. What I've lived, what I've lost, what I've loved, and how I found my way," and told in my own words. She also teased that she's writing new songs for the musical. It also includes her hits like I Will Always Love You, Jolene, and 9 to 5. Tickets are on sale now. Coming up, your KIVS 12 First Alert Forecast and Brooks and Dunn are on the way.
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6: This is Madeline Parker from the KFBS 12 Weather Center, and we are looking at some isolated thunderstorms throughout this afternoon that could turn scattered as we get into your later afternoon hours. There is a lot of moisture available in the atmosphere, which means these could be some heavy rain producers that could lead to some localized flooding in some areas, so be aware of water over roadways. Be careful as you drive, especially in these heavy rain conditions. We are looking at slightly drier conditions by later on this evening.

0: Legends of Country Freedom, 97.9. Those wasted days and wasted nights. That is Freddie Fender. The Cards are back at it tonight. Pregame will be at 5:50. First pitch will be at 6:45 as they continue their series against the Brewers. As always, you can catch all the exciting action right here. We're your home for St. Louis Cardinals baseball. The Legends of Country Freedom, 97.9. Up next, we'll get into your farm report. Then the Bellamy Brothers kick off 10 in a row.
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7: I'm Jeff Alley on the Cromwell Ag Radio Network at the Chicago Board of Trade. It's red ink across the board. Corn, wheat, soybean futures, all three pricing lower. 4.75 to 8.75 lower in corn. A half cent to 4 to 5.5 cents a bushel lower in soybeans. And the wheat market down 9 to 10.75. Soybean oil on the day from $2.22 to $2.60 higher. Soybean meal prices from $3.90 to $5.30 lower. Rice on the day was lower and cotton futures lower. Live cattle market stayed lower all day. The October down 47 cents, 233.55. September feeders down $1.25 at 358.65 a hundred. Lean hogs October $3.87 up at 85.52 a hundred. At the Chicago Board of Trade, this market reacting negatively. We've been up for a couple of days. Today, a day of backing up. It looks like the conflict with Iran is back at full speed. The U.S. hitting 80 different targets in the overnight in Iran. September corn, 8.75 lower, 4.35 a bushel. The December, 4.56 1/4 down 8. August soybeans down a half, 11.93 1/4. November down 5.5, 11.92 1/4. September wheat, 10.75 lower. I'm Jeff Nally.
8: 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Another 10 in a row starts right now. Okay, you can panic a little. 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

Legends of the Country, Freedom 97.9. I'm Joe Bob. It is time for me to get out of here. As I go, I'll leave you a Travis Tritt. It's a great day to be alive on Freedom 97.9. I got

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9: This is Madeline Parker from the KFES 12 Weather Center, and we are looking at some isolated thunderstorms throughout this afternoon that could turn scattered as we get into your later afternoon hours. There is a lot of moisture available in the atmosphere, which means these could be some heavy rain producers that could lead to some localized flooding in some areas, so be aware of water over roadways. Be careful as you drive, especially in these heavy rain conditions. We are looking at slightly drier conditions by later on this evening.

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Because it's been all of those things. The Legends of Country. 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
5: This is Madeline Parker from the KFBS 12 Weather Center, and we are looking at some isolated thunderstorms throughout this afternoon that could turn scattered as we get into your later afternoon hours. There is a lot of moisture available in the atmosphere, which means these could be some heavy rain producers that could lead to some localized flooding in some areas, so be aware of water over roadways. Be careful as you drive, especially in these heavy rain conditions. We are looking at slightly drier conditions by later on this evening.

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5: I'm Jeff Daly on the Cromwell Ag Radio Network at the Chicago Board of Trade. It's red ink across the board. Corn, wheat, soybean futures, all three pricing lower. 4.75 to 8.75 lower in corn. A half cent to 5.5 cents a bushel lower in soybeans. And the wheat market down 9 to 10.75. Soybean oil on the day from $2.22 to $2.60 higher. Soybean meal prices from $3.90 to $5.30 lower. Rice on the day was lower and cotton futures lower. Live cattle market stayed lower all day. The October down 47 cents, 233.55. September feeders down $1.25 at 358.65 a hundred. Lean hogs October $3.87 up at 85.52 a hundred. At the Chicago Board of Trade, this market reacting negatively. We've been up for a couple of days. Today, a day of backing up. It looks like the conflict with Iran is back at full speed. The U.S. hitting 80 different targets in the overnight in Iran. September corn, 8.75 lower, 435 a bushel. The December, 456.25 down 8. August soybeans down a half, 11.93.25. November down 5.5, 11.92.25. September wheat, 10.75 lower. I'm Jeff Nally.
6: Oh, it's about that time. Time to start another 10 in a row. 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
10: Hey, good Wednesday evening to you, Heartland. Got a flash flood watch out for most of the area through Saturday, as more heavy downpours can be expected. For this evening, we'll see scattered showers and thunderstorms early. Then we'll see mostly cloudy skies. Lows dipping down to the lower 70s. For your Friday, it's going to get a little hotter out there, upper 80s to near 90 in many areas. But late in the day, we could see some scattered showers and thunderstorms. Some of those could produce some gusty winds. From the KFES 12 First Alert Weather Center, this is Chief Meteorologist Grant Dade.

Yes, sir. Old cowboys never die. They just hang out with us, waiting to get played again. The Legends of Country, Freedom 97.9.

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9: I'm Jeff Daly on the Cromwell Ag Radio Network at the Chicago Board of Trade. It's red ink across the board. Corn, wheat, soybean futures, all three pricing lower. 4.75 to 8.75 lower in corn. A half cent to 4 to 5.5 cents a bushel lower in soybeans. And the wheat market down 9 to 10.75. Soybean oil on the day from $2.22 to $2.60 higher. Soybean meal prices from $3.90 to $5.30 lower. Rice on the day was lower and cotton futures lower. Live cattle market stayed lower all day. The October down 47 cents, $2.33.55. September feeders down $1.25 at $3.58.65 a hundred. Lean hogs October $3.87 up at $85.52 a hundred. At the Chicago Board of Trade, this market reacting negatively. We've been up for a couple of days. Today, a day of backing up. It looks like the conflict with Iran is back at full speed. The U.S. hitting 80 different targets in the overnight in Iran. September corn 8.75 lower, 4.35 a bushel. The December 4.56 1/4 down 8. August soybeans down 0.5, 11.93 1/4. November down 5.5, 11.92 1/4. September wheat 10.75 lower. I'm Jeff Daly.
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0: It's time for St. Louis Cardinals Baseball on the Legends of Country Freedom 97.9. 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
1: The Cardinals are back at the ballpark, set to continue their five-game series against the Brewers, still looking for their first win against Milwaukee as they've lost the first three games of this five-game set. Welcome into St. Louis Cardinals Baseball. The voice of the Cardinals, John Rooney, along with Ricky Horton, will have the call of the game tonight. Mike Claiborne will be along in just a while. My name is Matt Pauley, and we are glad to be able to have you with us tonight. Cardinals yesterday had a very tough day as they lose to the Brewers in game 1-4-3, and then they fall 10-2 in the second game of the twin bill. So a tough day yesterday, and they're looking to have a little bit of a better day today. There was a roster move made, and this is something that a number of Cardinals fans are going to be excited about. Cardinals have selected right-hand pitcher Luis Gastelum from the Memphis roster. When he makes his first appearance, he'll be making his major league debut. He was signed by the Cardinals as an international free agent out of Mexico in 2023. This year at Memphis, great numbers. 7-1, 2.27 ERA, and he has not been scored upon in his last 18 appearances, dating all the way back to May 21st. His strength is his changeup. Without even throwing a pitch in Major League Baseball, that is already a plus pitch for him. The only question maybe is the other pitches that he throws, but his changeup, it is a real thing for sure, and it's going to be fun to see him acclimate to the big leagues. Pitching matchup tonight, Michael McGreevy on the mound on his 26th birthday. Happy birthday to Michael McGreevy. He was given two extra days to rest coming in as he, along with a number of other Cardinals pitchers, are kind of gassed right now. But through 17 starts this year, he has thrown 95 and a third innings. To put that in comparison, last year, over 32 games and 31 starts, he amassed 170 and two-thirds innings. So he is well past the halfway mark in terms of that, and they just want to make sure to be careful with him. He last pitched on July 1st, going six innings in Atlanta, giving up just two runs on three hits with a walk, but he did suffer the loss as the Braves won that game 5-1. In fact, it's been about 2 months since he last won a game. It was 2 months ago against San Diego. At the time, he was 3-2, and now he is 3-7 over his last nine starts. His ERA has gone up by about a run, but still, he's pitched generally well during that period. He has faced off against Milwaukee once on May 26th. The Brewers scored five runs on him in four innings, and he took the loss in what was a 6-0 decision. Cardinals will face off against Kyle Harrison. He's had a great season, 8-1, 2.82 ERA. However, he threw just 2 2/3 innings in his last start last Friday in Arizona, giving up three runs on five hits and a walk. Did not factor into the decision, a game that the Brewers came back to win in 11 innings by a 7-4 score. He is set to make his second start against St. Louis in the May 26th game. He tossed six innings, allowing the Cardinals just four hits while posting two strikeouts. So McGreevy against Harrison, that was the matchup on May 26th, and it is the matchup tonight. We'll take a break, and when we come back, we'll hear a conversation with Cardinals manager Oliver Marmol. Mike Claiborne catches up with Ollie. That's next. This is Ameren Total Access on the Cardinals Radio Network, powered by Graybar.
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0: at-bats we took, even some of our outs. So that was a plus. And then I like what Torres was able to do at the end of the game there, throwing about 38 and shutting them down.
1: Little did we know, Velo is not as big as you think it is these days. And by the way, is he in the pitchers' meeting today?
0: He's starting.
1: You know, at that point, though, in the game, you want to get it over with. You don't want to use another pitcher. You don't want to get anyone hurt. What's it like in the dugout at that point?
0: It actually brings a little bit of levity to the situation. Especially if you can just get outs, right? If you're out there and they're hitting doubles and homers all over the place and everyone has to wait around for it, that's different. But he did a nice job of just ending the game. We didn't want to use Riley O'Brien in that situation. That's who we had left. Him and Soriano have had a heavy workload, so staying away from them. So that's what the game called for, unfortunately.
1: We haven't spoken about Riley on this show, him going to the All-Star game. Man, you think about what we saw last year, a guy who was trying to stay healthy. You give him the keys to the bullpen this year, and he's giving you everything you'd hope for and then some.
0: He's worked so hard from when we got him from Seattle to where he's at today, and the ups and downs, and understanding how to handle failure, understanding how to handle success, and just that leverage situation of getting the last three outs. It has been fun to see him grow into that. He's done a nice job.
1: All right, let's talk about your lineup for this evening against the Milwaukee Brewers. Boy, I tell you something, I don't know if there's ever a team I've been happier to see lead, because I've seen enough of them. That five-game series, what's it like? And you've done this in the minors when you play a team so much in 1 week. That's got to be a real pain.
0: Yeah, these guys are good. They're in division. You know you want to beat them, but they have a really, really good club, and they're in their window when it comes to just having the right players in that clubhouse and the right skill sets, and the pitching is what makes it really difficult. They got a lot of swing and miss. It doesn't matter if it's the rotation, pen. They do a nice job with it. So we got two more against them. We got to find a way to win today.
1: All right. Your lineup looks like?
0: Mason leading off, playing short. Herrera, DH, and Walker in right. Velasquez in left. Burleson at first. Vermeen at second. Blaze at third, Newport in center, and Petey behind the plate.
1: And McGreevy gets the ball.
0: Yes, he does.
1: All right, let's have some fun this evening.
0: Let's do it.
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0: series tonight. Welcome back in. Ameren Total Access does continue on. We talked about it earlier. Luis Gastelum being called up from AAA Memphis, having his contract purchased to make room for him on the 40-man roster. The team has moved on from it. Jared Schuster DFAing him. There's a good chance that we will see him remain in the organization if he does clear through waivers. Also, the Cardinals announcing that they have signed right-handed pitcher Durbin Feltman to a minor league contract, and they assign him to AAA Memphis. He's 29 years old, this year playing in the American Association Independent Ball with the Kansas City Monarchs. He posted a 2.08 ERA, a .77 whip, and 5 saves across 13 appearances. He is a former third-round pick in 2018 and had appeared in 167 games across 4 seasons in the Red Sox and A's systems between 2018 to 2023. Games going on tonight across the Cardinals minor league system. AAA Memphis, they are in action as we speak, playing at Gwinnett. This game is in the bottom of the second, no score. Pete Hansen, a lefty, is on the mound today for Memphis. Double A Springfield, they play at Tulsa. Right-hand pitcher Blake Aida will make the start as he is making his Double A debut tonight on the road. Peoria is at Quad Cities. Nate Dome on the mound, 1-4, a 7.47 ERA. And the Palm Beach Cardinals underway at Daytona. Palm Beach has a 1-0 lead. That game is currently in the bottom of the second. In our game, the Cardinals are sending Michael McGreevy to the mound on his birthday. We'll talk more about that and a few other things, and we'll go upstairs to go inside the park. That's all coming up as this is Ameren Total Access on the Cardinals Radio Network, powered by Graybar.
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0: Amartola Access continues across the Cardinals at Radio Network, joined right now by Cardinals All-Star pitcher Riley O'Brien. Riley, that's got to sound pretty good, doesn't it?
1: It does, yeah. Sounds pretty nice.
0: Talk me through how you found out yesterday that you'd been selected.
1: Yeah, Ollie called a meeting in between games yesterday and handed the floor over to Dusty, and Dusty said some nice things and then announced that I was going to be an All-Star.
0: Has to be cool. You were in the meeting for Jordan Walker, and he got his moment, and then you get yours a couple days later. So you get to be part of that meeting for one of your teammates, and then one for you as well.
1: For sure, yeah. It was amazing seeing Jordan get announced to be an All-Star, and the clubhouse was fired up for him. And then, yeah, for me, when it happened for me, it was great that I was able to share that with all my teammates, because they've been such a big part of the season I've been having this year.
0: When you talk about them being such a big part of it, tell me what their support has meant to you.
1: It's meant everything. I mean, this is one of the most fun years I've ever had playing baseball, and all the credit goes to the guys in the clubhouse. Just the energy we have, the vibes with the team, it's just made it special, and it makes it so much fun to come to the field every day, so tons of credit to them.
0: Does it mean something? This team has played so well this year. Does it mean something that now, with you going, it's not just the minimum one All-Star? This is a team that has multiple All-Stars on it with you and Jordan?
1: I guess, yeah. It's something I hadn't really thought about. It is nice to have a couple of us going, and then Ollie as well. I know me and Jordan are both honored to represent the team.
0: Have you reflected on all kind of your journey? Because so you've had injuries, you've been in different organizations, all these things, and here you are, you've been able to kind of put it all together, be an All-Star. Like, have you spent any time thinking about that journey at all?
1: For sure, yeah. Yeah, it's definitely been a long journey. It's taken a while to get to this point. I feel like this last year, things have happened really quickly. It's nice to know that the work I put in these past few years and everything I'm doing is putting me on the right track.
0: Did the success that you had at the end of the season last year after the trade deadline, how much did that help propel you into this year?
1: Yeah, it was. It definitely helped. Getting the experience, closing some games, pitching late in games, I think really kind of gave me an idea of what it was like and how I could more mentally prepare for that in the off season and kind of take that into this year. So this year I came in feeling ready and prepared to throw leverage games.
0: There wasn't a lot of time between the announcement and the team playing another game. Were you able to make calls? Like, after that announcement, what take me through that next period of time for you yesterday?
1: Yeah, when I called my parents, my brother, and my wife, broke the news to them, and then they were obviously super excited, a lot of tears, and then reached out to my agent, and we went over some logistic stuff, and then it was kind of just, all right, try to focus on what I can do to get ready for the game tonight and try to keep my mind clear.
0: Is there anything that you're most looking forward to about the All-Star experience?
1: Honestly, like, the game itself. I think going and meeting the guys and then just competing with some of the best guys in the league is what I'm most looking forward to.
0: He is Cardinals All-Star pitcher Riley O'Brien. Riley, thanks for taking the time again. Congratulations.
1: Yeah, no problem. Thank you.
0: We'll take another break. Have more in just a moment. Cardinals Brewers tonight on the Cardinals Radio Network, powered by Gray Bar.
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